0: first three rounds of the Stanley Cup playoffs for the Vegas Golden Knights is it's close early, and there's back and forth between the games. It was a series against the Utah Hockey Club, the old Mammoth, that Vegas actually trailed 2-1 and were in overtime in game four. Found a way to win 3 in a row and that series in 6. Back and forth. Trade victories in the first 4 against the Anaheim Ducks. But you get better as the series goes on, and you end it decisively in game 6. Go to the Western Conference Final. On the road. Win a couple of close games. But you do it in a way that really damaged the Colorado Avalanche. You won after trailing going into the third period of game two. You erased a 3-0 deficit in game three. You basically had the Colorado Avalanche asking themselves, what do we have to do to close this out? And Colorado was never able to find any rhythm with the lead, any type of lasting confidence to be able to put a game away, and the Golden Knights swept. In this series, they trade victories to start in Carolina, but Vegas avoids the disastrous play in game three. They lead it 2-1. Is that the jumping off point where they continue the trend of first, second, and the Western Conference Final Series of getting better as they go along and removing the confidence of the opposition, in this case the Carolina Hurricanes?
1: Yeah, I think it can be. It's interesting, though, because I feel like even though Carolina loses that game in game number three, they should feel encouraged by the fact that they were able to make it harder on Vegas than it should have been.
0: A lot like Utah was in the first
1: round. Sure. Absolutely. So as much as I want to sit here and say, yeah, that can absolutely be the jumping off point, I think that there's still a lot of juice for Carolina, and it's there because they were able to come back in game three. If it, you know, if the Golden Knights win that game 5-0, and it's just a very tidy third period and Carolina doesn't have the pushback that they do, then I think that I'm probably closer to saying, yeah, that's the game, that's the moment, that's where Vegas kind of hit another gear and the Hurricanes went away. I don't feel that way because Carolina was able to come back.
0: These are the historic numbers. Give you an idea of just how much hinges on tomorrow night, game four. Golden Knights lead it 2-1, playing game four at T-Mobile Arena tomorrow night. Teams that take a 3-1 series lead in the Stanley Cup Final are 38-1. And that includes 10-1 when you start on the road, which is what the Golden Knights have done in this series. The only team to ever rally in the Stanley Cup Final and overcome a 3-1 series deficit in the Stanley Cup Championship Series was the 42 Leafs, who actually were the first team to ever erase a 3-0 series deficit. So that's extra special. Nobody's ever done it in the traditional 3-1 setting. So it's not a guarantee, and if we've learned anything from this series in particular, there are no guarantees.
1: No.
0: But the historical data says that you can take a big step tomorrow night if the Golden Knights are able to win. And the flip side of that, the Carolina Hurricanes know how much of a challenge it is going to be if they fall behind 3-1.
1: Yeah, I mean, the reality is for Carolina, this is as much of a must-win game as you can possibly have without facing elimination, right? Like, they need to find a way. They must find a way to avoid going down 3-1 to the Vegas Golden Knights. Even though they'll be going home, even though they'll have the opportunity to play on home ice to extend the series, the Golden Knights have won in that building. right? Like they went and took care of game one. They were 10 minutes away from winning game two. Like, there's a lot to like about the Golden Knights on the road in the playoffs this year. So it's not a guarantee. For Carolina, the series hinges in a lot of ways on whether or not they get a win in game number four.
0: No, here's my pushback to the history.
1: Okay.
0: Is the Carolina Hurricanes have already been in this situation. And it happened in game two.
1: Okay.
0: Because falling behind 2-0, dropping both games at home to start a Stanley Cup final would have been devastating to the Carolina Hurricanes. I talked about it with Ray Ferraro on the pregame show on Scripps Sports and KTNV ahead of game number two. And he said the difference between the Stanley Cup final being down 1-0 going into game two at home and the Eastern Conference final being down 1-0 going into game two to the Montreal Canadiens was night and day.
1: Mm-hmm.
0: Because of the machine that the Vegas Golden Knights are. And Carolina, in a dire situation in that third period in game two, were able to respond. So that's what Rod Brind'Amour will be selling to his team, is mm-hmm. you've been here once before in this series already against that team in the Golden Knights, and you found a way to win. Now Vegas, they were the half a period away from taking a 2-0 series lead, and
1: sure.
0: the numbers in that, when you win both games on the road in a final, it's just as overwhelming as when you're up 3-1 in a Stanley Cup championship series. They were that close to being there. Tomorrow night, you want to make sure that you execute the entire night.
1: Absolutely. I mean, you know, you can look at it from a Golden Knights perspective, and, you know, they're a 5-minute stretch away in game number two of having a 3-0 series lead in this one. Like, there's a lot that could be different kind of going into game number four and what could potentially happen the rest of the series. But I think for Vegas, like, they have had an ability to put the puck in the back of the net. They have not had an issue scoring goals in this series. What I think you'd love to see if you're a Golden Knights fan is if they're able to get a lead in game four, if they're able to get up on Carolina, they've got to find a way to prevent the Hurricanes from storming back. And again, I don't look at the third period in game three and say that it was a situation where the Golden Knights took their foot off the gas or they were under siege or they were overwhelmed or anything like that. It's just the weird things that tend to happen in the Stanley Cup final. You've got to find a way, and I don't know the answer to it, but you've got to find a way to prevent them from happening.
0: I don't remember weird things happening in the Stanley Cup final like this. It's odd.
1: I mean, it does feel different.
0: It's unprecedented,
1: right?
0: That it happens in a final. Usually you get to this stage, and there's great games. A lot of outstanding hockey has been played at this point of the Stanley Cup playoffs, but not the oddness, strange plays.
1: There's no
0: bad goals either. It's just
1: right.
0: These momentum swings. And I'll give Nick Dowd all the credit in the world. He and I caught up before the start of this series, and he grabbed me by the arm and said, "The team that wins this is going to be the one that's going to be able to control the momentum swings." And there's going to be momentum swings in this series with these two teams, with these two buildings. And, like, I don't know what crystal ball he was looking at, but it was,
1: sure.
0: He can tell some fortunes. I'll go to him to look into the future from now on. He can tell me which stocks to buy.
1: But, like, to your point about it being unprecedented and this being so wild through three games, do you have a reason? Like, can you hazard a guess as to why we have witnessed what we've witnessed over the first three games?
0: Yeah, two confident teams. Two teams that love how they play, that feel great about themselves and are never out of it. We know that from being around the Vegas Golden Knights night by night. Carolina feels the same way. Like, they fully believe that they're the better team and that they can win this series. The Golden Knights, equally confident on the other side, and there's just a confidence, belief, swagger to both sides that they can win low scoring or they can win high scoring. Let's get into some reaction from earlier today. Tomas Hertl was at the podium. He was joined by Jeremy Lauzon talking about the series, the practice, the environment at CNA earlier today, and also Game 4.
2: Your group collectively, the forwards, have done a really good job during the entire playoffs and coming back to help the defense. Could you just speak to the mindset that has gone into blocking shots, disrupting passes, and why it's been so effective?
3: Yeah, especially in playoffs, you know, you can't without, win without that. You know, that's almost sometimes more important than, you know, scoring goals or making plays. Just play hard, you know, block shots and everything. And that's why we right now in the finals, because all 20 guys on the ice doing exactly what is the playoffs is about. And I think what I'm here over 2 years is always was first kind of first start with defense, you know, make sure like we have everything covering defense and we have enough skills to get out of the way. And I think we do a really good job, you know, and helping to our D, but you know, they have some tough nights because we lose some guys during the games. So they have five Ds to bail out and just trying them to help out. But the block shots and the little stick details it's all matters. Sometimes I just say it's bigger than any goals.
4: Right side front row, Jesse.
5: For Tomas, what changes, if anything, for you if you're facing a goalie who catches with his right instead of his left?
3: Honestly, like we actually face, I'm right, Vejmelka was out of way, so I don't really look it up, you know. It's like obviously we have some videos, or like you look before the games, you know, how to score, but sometimes it's just like the moment when it comes, you look it up and you're looking for the space, and I don't think so. It's a big difference, you know. We don't really focus who will play the goalie for them. We just want to make sure we play even better game next game, because you know it's a big one, and doesn't matter who is in the net when you have traffic and you're around the net, you know, every goalie has tough time.
4: Right side, fourth row, Vince.
6: Jeremy, you played in some over here. You played in some loud barns, obviously. First year in Vegas, it's been packed in T-Mobile Arena. From Game 3 to the practice today, how does that help you on a day like today, with 2 days off, getting ready for another big one in Game 4?
7: Yeah, well, we definitely feel the support of the community. It's been amazing. It brings us. It gives us a lot of energy during games. During the practice today, it was fun to have them out there chanting for us. So, I love playing here and playing against, in front of those fans. It's been great.
4: Right side, second row, Aaron.
8: Tomas, why has it been so hard to maintain momentum for both sides in this series, and how do you settle things down in Game 4?
3: Honestly, it's kind of a tough question because, yeah, like you probably can see, all three games is kind of crazy, you know. It's never chilled down, and it's how I always say, I think it's supposed to be, you know, Stanley Cup final, it's supposed to be easy, but obviously last game, you know, if it happened again, like we get up like that, you don't want to get in a situation, but it was crazy what actually happened, because I think when we're talking after the game, you know, especially the last one, I don't think so. We play bad hockey, like we give up, like we thought so it would be easy, it's just come, you know, every shot was like perfect, every through the guys, through the hole, and obviously you have to be just stay patient sometimes a little more, you know, don't get, you know, too aggressive, because like the goals come quickly, it looks like, but you have to just keep playing. Honestly, I don't have a good answer to how to things to change, you know, not to give up two goals quickly like that, or three, but it happened, you know, it's kind of behind us now, we just focus on moving to forward, but honestly, I think it's probably the final, looks like it will be like that all the way through the end, and kind of we have to enjoy it in time.
4: Left side, third row, Tracy.
9: Jeremy, I'll ask you this, you guys have been playing well regardless of where you've been arena-wise, but you've got a chance to go up 3-1 tomorrow night, and how critical is that? How much do you need to take advantage of this at home, especially?
7: Yeah, well, obviously in the cup final, every game is important.

0: in Colton Sissons, we were talking, and you kind of feel how close everybody is and how knit that team is. And I think it's one of the reasons why we had that run too in the playoff this year. We didn't have the best season, but we found a way to make playoff and to win our division. And now we got hot at the right time. And it's been an unbelievable group to be a part of. And I feel like I'm lucky to be in that room and to be able to compete every night with those guys beside me.
1: In that same role, Danny?
2: Jeremy, you take away those 40 seconds in third the other night. Did you like the response defensively that you guys had after that?
0: Yeah. Well, obviously, it was a crazy 39 seconds. They came back. They pushed. They're a good team. We know they're capable of scoring goals. But I thought overall we kind of settled down and we kept playing our game. And I think we have a lot of resiliency in this room. And I think we showed up. We showed it again last night.
1: We'll take one more in English. Standing on the left, Andrew.
3: Tomas, when you think of a couple of years ago, injuries, losing in San Jose, how gratifying is it to be performing at this level after where you were a few years ago?
4: Yeah, it's always, you know, it's really nice to be right now here, you know. That's you kind of, I was coming to here, you know, have the hope, you know, have the chance to fight for what I'm fighting all my career, and you just appreciate it every moment, you know. I just ever, you know, enjoy it like this, like today practice, you know, sold out, as just how much fun it is, you know. Even to do media, we don't like to do, but you know, it's just part of it, you know, because you know you do two best teams standing, and you know that's why everybody look it up. Everybody wanna hear you. It's just all the part of it, and you have to just enjoy it and live through it. Because, like I said before, you know, like when I got to third season, you know, we got in the cup, you know, I was like, oh, I'll be probably back, and you have a couple of good runs, and after like you're missing couple of years in the row playoff, and like, did I ever come again? You know, did I have a chance to fight it, you know? And you come here, you know, always a great team, you know, and first two seasons we've been in the playoff, but we never get far, and now you're sitting there, you know, we have two wins in Stanley Cup final, you know, always it's always helped to score some goals for the team, you know, and just be part of this locker room and how much fun we're having, you know, it's just memories forever. But now it's this time of the year. Hopefully we finish this the right way, and it will be remembered forever.
5: There's Tomas Hertl and Jeremy Lauzon, and they met with media earlier today, even though they don't like it a ton. Actually, that's yeah. I just want to make something clear. They don't mind the media. They don't mind talking to the media at all. They're two of the most gracious guys that I know. But during the Stanley Cup final, it's extreme what all the players have to do. And you're watching the ABC telecast. You're seeing one player talk to here, another player talk to there. But there's NHL International, which is doing a telecast. They get an interview. There's NHL Radio doing a broadcast. They get a player. There's pregame interviews for all three of those outlets. There's rights holders like NHL Network on TV that are requesting one-on-ones with players. And then there's the local broadcast like Fox Sports Las Vegas. And we have rights to talk to players and access to players. Carolina's radio broadcast the same way. So every player ends up doing a ton of media, and that's on game day. On off days, the dressing room's open. You get to talk to everybody. There's players to the podium that are talked to. Post game, there's players to the podium. Live hits into Sports Center with Scott Van Pelt, along with the post game on the broadcast. It's a long list, and you may not have done much in a certain game, but there's a good chance you're going to talk afterwards or during the course of this Stanley Cup final. Is there

0: I'll exclude backup goaltenders. But mm-hmm. is there a player we haven't heard from during the course of this and that would start in the media day? No, we've heard from everybody.
1: Yeah, no, 100%. And you know, you're talking about just kind of leading into you know, certain games, but just by virtue of doing the broadcast, right? You've got walk-off interviews, you've got post-game interviews, you've got pre-game interviews, like. There's a lot going on, and that's just one element on the radio side of things for Fox Sports and the VGK radio network. So it's all-encompassing. It is astounding, the compartmentalization, to be able to go out and play when you've got everything swirling around the players that they're dealing with over the course of this two-and-a-half-week stretch.
0: 19 players, excluding the backup goaltender.
1: Mm-hmm.
0: 19 players on a game day in the Stanley Cup final, 15 of them will do media, like in some type of one-on-one setting with all the different outlets. Let's take a break. When we continue, Mitch Marner talked today, coming off of his four-point performance in the second period of Game 3, and I'll also give you my top five moments in order from that wonderfully entertaining and VGK win the other night. It's the VGK Insider Show on Fox Sports Las Vegas. Stay with us.
2: Vegas is heating up, and the Nighthawks have been hot all season. 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I think not. The Nighthawks are trying to stay sizzling hot as they host a team from another pretty warm place. 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
21: 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It's not about the injury, it's about the recovery.
0: Got my top five list from moments in game number three. Also, tell you what Rod Brindamore is thinking when it comes to his goaltender for game number four. That's straight ahead. But first, an eventful day around the Pacific Division when it comes to coaching vacancies in Edmonton and Los Angeles. ESPN and TSN in Canada, my buddy Darren Dreger, reporting that the Oilers are closing in on Mike Babcock as their next head coach. Babcock and the Oilers apparently been in talks for a little bit to the point that Babcock has met with some players and has spoken directly with Edmonton owner Darrell Cates. The Oilers will need permission or need this hiring green lit from the NHL and the NHLPA. Babcock was last coach of the Columbus Blue Jackets, but never actually coached the game due to allegation that he invaded players' privacy by asking to see photos on the players' phone. So the situation with Edmonton is they are zeroing in on Mike Babcock as their next head coach.
1: Yeah, I mean, I think for the Edmonton Oilers, we all know exactly what they need to accomplish in the next 2 years, year and a half, maybe 2 years, we'll see, with Connor McDavid and wanting to win and all of that. We know just based on the track record with Mike Babcock, what he was able to do is with the Detroit Red Wings, what he's done at various stops throughout his career. He can win. He can win it all. He's done it before. So I think for Edmonton, like you want an experienced coach. You want an experienced coach that's won before. And I'm not terribly surprised that, you know, they're looking into Mike Babcock in this situation. The next 2 years are massive for their organization.
0: I'm shocked.
1: Really?
0: I didn't see it coming. And when Dregs talked to Babcock a month ago, he said, "I'm retired and I'm happy." And I thought that's where it was going to be left. So obviously there's been some conversations that have taken place. Babcock is intrigued by it. He's part of the Triple Gold Club, World Championship, Olympics, and Stanley Cup. But I'm surprised and that it's gotten to this point. And we'll see. He's one of the best coaches not coaching in the National Hockey League.
1: Yeah.
0: Purely on a coaching front. But
1: sure.
0: His last two stops did not end well. There was controversy. Had nothing to do with the X and O's bench management with the Toronto Maple Leafs and the Columbus Blue Jackets. Heck, he didn't even coach a game because of that situation. But when you talk about coaches not currently employed, that makes sense. I'm surprised given Mike's comments to Dregs about a month ago that got to that situation. Los Angeles Kings are hiring Peter Laviolette to take over from DJ Smith, and before that, DJ Smith replaced on an interim basis Jim Hiller. So Laviolette did not coach in the National Hockey League last year. Was last with the New York Rangers. Won a Stanley Cup with Carolina back in 2006. And he takes over a team that's looking for a return to relevance in the Pacific Division when it comes to challenging for playoff wins. They had a couple of good runs, pushed Edmonton, but were unable to get by them. This year they were swept in the first round by Colorado, and just looking for a bigger presence on that bench. Also has some familiarity with Artemi Panarin, and I don't think that should be discounted at all. Panarin and Laviolette with the New York Rangers, but both the teams in the Pacific Division with coaching vacancies right now, going out and hiring significantly experienced Stanley Cup champion head coaches.
1: Yeah, I mean, I think that kind of underpins exactly what the next couple of years look like for the Edmonton Oilers and the Los Angeles Kings. In the case of bringing in Peter Laviolette, you're right, he's a winner. He's won before. He's got familiarity with Artemi Panarin. And, you know, I think for L.A., what they're going to need is, you know, a coach that can kind of bleed into that or lean into that experience to get more out of the hockey club. So it's an interesting year because it's the first one without Andre Kopitar. How much of a transition period is there going to be? Is LA going to do anything just in terms of trades or free agency to bolster the roster? I hope yes for their sake. But, you know, I think bringing in Peter Laviolette, again, experience, won before. You're going to need that to keep pace with the teams at the top of the Pacific Division.
0: Back to the Stanley Cup Final. The Golden Knights will play Game 4 tomorrow night against Carolina. A win, and they're up 3-1. The hero of Game 3, Shea Theodore, scored in double overtime, a table that was set because of a four-point period by Mitch Marner. Here's the Golden Knights forward.
2: Do you remember when we went on the prospects tour and what it was like to go to the games and meet NHL guys?
3: I do. I was talking to Saturday, actually, just about how, you know, me, Jack, and Haney, and obviously there's a couple other guys there, went and watched Saturday. I think it was against Tampa when they won it that year. So I was just saying to him, it was kind of, you know, a full moment. And, something that I always remembered, and it's cool to always, you know, get to speak to them.
22: Mitch, how important is the fact-checking fight all the forward group in and giving you guys a lead in the series?
3: Big. Yeah, obviously we're playing a very skilled group. So a team that makes you pay for mistakes, or a team that can really make you pay on the rush. So we've got to keep doing a good job of coming back, helping each other out, and supporting each other.
22: But, you know, for you personally, shots, disruptive passes, it's almost been as important as your offensive exploits. Can you just talk about the mindset that you're bringing to each of these games during the postseason, defensively, and make plays?
3: I mean, I think that's why we're getting a lot of good looks offensively. We're doing a good job of coming back, all three of us, breaking up plays, disrupting plays, and then from there, I think we're done a good job of making it quick to go up the ice and try to get our rush chances, or, you know, just a puck in to try to get on the forecheck. So it's been important for all three of us. We all want to dig in and make sure we're playing very responsible defensively.
22: What did you do yesterday?
3: Hung out with my family. Just had a nice relaxing day with the family yesterday, and then went out for dinner.
22: How hard is it to go from there? There are so many, such a flood of emotions up and down. How do you get back to level before tomorrow night?
3: You forget about that game. You're happy you got the win. We looked at some stuff that we can be better at. Now there's a new opportunity to go out there and try to take another game. So you just got to be ready to go. Make sure we have that same mindset that we started with.
22: Is a hat trick in the Stanley Cup Final different than a hat trick in Pee Wee or in regular season or anytime?
3: Probably. I mean, obviously it's always good to just contribute. Like I was just saying, I think all three of us really want to contribute defensively and be good with our sticks, be good with our play, and make sure that we're playing responsible on that side of the puck. It's always good to get rewarded on the offensive side as well.
0: Amazing part about that four-point period the other night and the hat trick in game 3 was there could have been more to it. And there could have been more to it from Mitch. There could have been more to it from Willie Carlson and Brett Houghton.
1: I mean, that line was tremendous. Like, you mentioned the fact that there could have been more. I mean, Mitch had a penalty shot that he was pretty close on scoring. Like, that line has been tremendous. They've been drivers for Vegas through the first three games of this series. And, you know, I think the explosion from Marner is going to get a lot of the headlines, and that's absolutely true. It should. But I think the addition of William Carlson and what it's done for this team is something we can't spend enough time on, because it's solidified Vegas. It's solidified their lines. It's solidified so many things, and that line, that trio of players is absolutely going right now.
0: Looking ahead to Game 4, the Carolina Hurricanes goaltender, Frederick Anderson, who started every game for them during the 2026 run, was not on the ice today, took a maintenance day. Unusual that a goaltender wouldn't skate, because they didn't practice yesterday, would take 2 days off, back-to-back days off, during the Stanley Cup Final. It's happened before, but it is just not, it's not the norm. But Rod Rindermore called it a maintenance day and said the 36-year-old's physically fine. He was banged up, collision with Ivan Barbashev the other night, and also took a hit earlier in the series. So from the Carolina Hurricanes perspective side of things, they say Anderson is good, 36-year-old's fine, just took a maintenance day, and he's available for Game 4 tomorrow. Now, does he start Game 4 tomorrow? Rod Rindemore saying, I'm going to keep it quiet. It's the only suspenseful thing around here that I have to hold on to. It seems to have taken on a life of its own, so I kind of enjoy it. So he's having some fun with the media. Doesn't have to name a starter. It isn't baseball. But it's between Frederick Anderson, again, who started every game during this run, or Brandon Bussey, who came in relief of the third period the other night, was in goal for the four-goal rally by the Carolina Hurricanes in the third period, and got that game to double overtime before the quirky goal off the end boards was not his fault. He's a 27-year-old guy, but this is his first full year in the National Hockey League. He's never started a Stanley Cup playoff game, so it would be new grounds for him. He played great the other night. Is starting different? Yeah. But I, in my heart of hearts, I kind of see Frederick Anderson going back in there and being the goaltender. If you don't start Frederick Anderson tomorrow, he's your guy the rest of the way. If you win, that's all good. If you lose, tough spot to put Brandon Bussey in, facing elimination in Game 5.
1: Yeah, I mean, I feel like from the Carolina perspective, they should go to Brandon Bussey. And this is complete recency bias, but it also takes into account his regular season. And granted, he hasn't played a game in 2 months. Like, getting 45 minutes of relief action is good. It's positive. It's a good thing to come out of game number 3. But I thought he was really good. I thought he was tremendous. Now, that all being said, my gut tells me Rod Brindamore is going back to Freddie Anderson. That he went to Freddie to start the playoffs for a reason. Freddie's his guy, and I think that Freddie Anderson starts game number 4.
0: Top 5 moments from Game 3.
1: Okay.
0: In which the Golden Knights scored 4 goals in the second period that counted, 6 overall, and 2 that were called off because of coach challenges. Carolina scored 4 in the third to force it to overtime, and in double overtime, Shea Theodore scored the winner. At number 5, I'll go from 5 to 1. Number 5, 2 goals called back consecutively. The first 2 goals of the game by the Vegas Golden Knights denied by a coach's challenges. They were the right calls, but sure, given what happened in Game 2, it was just piling on it felt like, because Mark Stone and Jack Eichel scoring, the Bill is going great, and then you wonder, they scored, Vegas scores two. What happens if Carolina scores one? Like, it just sure. That didn't feel right. So two goals called back consecutively by the Carolina Hurricanes. You don't see that very often. That was unique. At number four, Mitch Marner scoring a hat trick in 6 minutes. That's number four, which in itself tells you how crazy of a game it was. That Mitch Marner puts up a four-point period and a hat trick, and I have it as the fourth most memorable moment or part of Game 3. Right in the middle, at number three, Braden McNabb returning after being injured in Game 2 and spending most of that game at a rally hospital in Carolina and returning with the team. Wasn't sure he was going to play. Goes out there with a facial protection and plays 35 minutes and has a couple of points and is plus three. What an incredible performance. It's pure hockey, what Braden McNabb did. And it was number three, my memorable moments or memories from Game 3. In 10 years, it'll be number one. But right now, it's right in the middle. At number two, memorable moments or memories from Game 3, a 4-0 Vegas lead in which they scored on Frederik Andersen six times in the second period, a lead that got away with a Carolina comeback. That is just bizarre in every facet of it. And number one, Shea Theodore scoring a goal off the end boards that wasn't even a shot on net to end the game in double overtime. A fitting way in one of the most strange offerings or presentations in Stanley Cup final history, that the winning goal was scored off a bounce off the end boards that hits the goalie and goes in. Those are my top five moments or memories from Game 3 in order.
1: Yeah, I don't have any issue with your order. I would probably, just because it's a, you know, it's something Golden Knights fans don't want to highlight from that game, I'd probably put the Hurricanes' third period comeback further down the list. I'd move Braden McNabb up to number two, quite honestly, and I'd put the comeback from Carolina into the three spot right in the middle. But yeah, I don't have any issue with your ranking overall.
0: There's some games where there's not five.
1: Yeah, that's fair.
0: I left a lot of stuff on the table there.
1: Yeah, I mean, listen, it was one of those games. Like, I don't know that I've ever been a part or watched or seen a game that was that ridiculous. I mean, it was unhinged. And the reality is, every game has had elements of that, has had moments of that, and I can't get out of my head that we're not in store for something even more crazy moving forward.
0: Or we get a game four that's 2-1 with shots are 19-17.
1: Yeah, why are you trying to, like, rain on my hopes and dreams? I don't know. I'm here for the chaos.
0: Yeah, I'm with you. It's like, why not?
1: Yeah.
0: Final thoughts. We'll wrap it up. Looking ahead to Game 4. Fox Sports Las Vegas, this is the VGK Insider Show.
4: 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It's not about the injury, it's about the recovery.
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34: I'm on fire over here, lads. Come on, I need some back and forth. Come on, what do you got for me? What do you got for me? Now make it quick. Make it funny.
35: We're down to the wire. It's the last minute of play.
0: Here's something for you. The other night was the first Stanley Cup final game at T-Mobile Arena since Game 5 in 2023 when the Golden Knights closed out the Florida Panthers. Yeah. What happened in 2023? Remember 9-3 Vegas?
1: Yeah.
0: Yeah. Warner wrote. They scored 4 goals in the second period to beat the Florida Panthers. The first Stanley Cup final since then, the Golden Knights scored four goals in the second period against the Carolina Hurricanes. Now, very different finishes between those
1: sure.
0: two games. But if they score four goals again tomorrow in the second period, we got a trend, an official thing happening.
1: They're nothing if not consistent.
0: How about that? Now as far as what to expect tomorrow night, things started slowly, I would say conservatively, in Game 3. Was that because the teams had flown across the country and were just finding their legs kind of thing? After 2 days off, what does it do to the game pace? Does everybody, after taking a breath, settle into a more traditional game, or does the chaos continue? I'm leaning towards like what we saw in the first three games will run its course, and we'll get a little more of what we consider to be normal hockey.
1: Yeah, I don't want to lean into that because I'm here for the chaos. I think the first three games have been so fun and so entertaining, and you know I've kind of said if you're not a person with a dog in this fight, you're just a hockey fan. This is awesome. But I think conventional wisdom would tell us, just based on what we've seen through the first three rounds of the playoffs, things will settle in. And I'd like it to not settle in, but I think it will too.
0: What's at play here is either team falls behind, they're just going to, the coach is going to tell them, they're going to be telling each other, it's not over. Remember game one. Remember game two. Remember game three. Whatever side you're on, whether you're victorious in that situation, you're going to be reminded of that by everybody around you.
1: Absolutely. Again, no lead has been safe, so got to lean into that.
0: DGK Insider Show will return on Wednesday, tomorrow, Game 4 of the Stanley Cup Final on Fox Sports Las Vegas. 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
8: Nice start for the Spurs in Game 3 of the NBA Finals at New York tonight. Knicks leading this best-of-seven series 2-0, and they've won 13 straight this postseason. But the Spurs are leading at New York 24-13 with about 4.5 minutes to go in the first quarter. 10 of 13 shooting for San Antonio to start the game. Meanwhile, the Knicks have 3 early turnovers. Josh Hart with a couple of three-pointers. The rest of the team is 3-for-8 from the floor. Again, a lead for the Spurs, 24-13 in the first period. The Atlanta Hawks gave Coach Quinn Snyder a multi-year contract extension. The LA Kings' new hockey coach will be Peter Laviolette. A judge in Texas gave Texas Tech quarterback Brendan Storsby an injunction to play this season. He had been ineligible after gambling. The NCAA has appealed. And there's baseball on FS1, seventh inning stretch, Guardians over the Yankees 5-4. I'm Steve DeSager.
9: One guy is happily divorced. One guy is happily married. One guy gets called daddy by his 3 beautiful daughters. One guy gets called daddy after a credit card approval. One guy

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0: then I will say I'm not mad, but just a little disappointed. 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

0: vacation vow. 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
2: Becky Hammon, the Aces head coach in the WNBA, said that Jalen Brunson, you know, short guys don't win championships, basically. 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The Dan.

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13: 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As long as all these words are allowed to be said, no matter what language they're in, Mary. Spurs over the Knicks, we have an NBA Finals. 115-111. Now 2-1 headed to Game 4, and joining us now on the hotline to break it all down, nobody better. Fox Sports 1 NBA insider extraordinaire. Follow him on Twitter, at Rick Bucher, the On the Ball podcast. Rick, what's happening, man? Happy Monday night.
14: Happy, is it? Is it a happy Monday?
13: For other people it is. Not for me, but for other people it is. So it's still a happy Monday.
14: I don't know. I think everybody's feeling it outside of San Antonio. I think everybody's feeling the pain. I would take that back. We do have much more of an interesting series now. So I think everybody who's just a general basketball fan is appreciating the fact that there is going to be some intrigue when it comes to this. Anybody who doesn't have a vested interest, anybody whose initials aren't JS, essentially, is feeling good. By the way, were you guys just playing a French song?
13: Yeah.
14: Were those French lyrics coming
15: in?
14: Yeah.
15: Barry's having a little fun at Jason's expense. As you first fan speaks French.
13: As you can imagine, Rick, some people are happy to see the Knicks lose and want to let me know about it. So that's kind of how it goes.

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0: 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Coming up in a few minutes when he...

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0: Bill Miller and you. It is the Ben Maller Show as we continue on, chopping down the overnight hours. Now, this is a radio show that is about to become a podcast. Yes, it'll be up and running just minutes from now. Check out the Ben Maller Show podcast. We've been here all night. I know a lot of you guys tell me, woo! You know, I only hear that last hour, Maller. That's fine. Go back and hear the other stuff. Yeah, there's a lot of stuff all night long.
1: Oh, yes.
0: Check it out. And it'll be available. You can hear every hour, the whole thing. It's cannibalized. And you can listen to what you want. Also, there's the best of version, which is 4.3 seconds long. A little shorter than yesterday. Check it out. The Ben Maller Show podcast. You are my favorite person in the world for subscribing and listening and downloading. Oh, my God. That is so cool. Thank you, thank you, thank you, thank you, thank you!
2: It's time now to Sight the Bite.
0: Yeah.
2: Where we play random generic sound bites. You know, inane sports and entertainment cliches spoken by so-called experts. And you try to tell us who's doing the talking.
0: And away we go. Sight the Bite, the great sports radio mission. We had a winner last week. Very rarely does somebody win this game. It's very hard. You have to listen closely and see if you can make the magic happen and solve the riddle with your intense listening skills and your supersonic superpower hearing.
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4: I pinch myself every day. I pinch myself every day.
0: Pinch myself every day. All right. Will anybody get it? I will go caller five. Lorena.
3: Sticking to caller three.
0: No, that's not going to work ever again. Koopa Loop.
5: Caller number five.
0: Caller number five. All right. Play it again, Lorena. Play it again.
4: I pinch myself every day.
0: Sight the Bite, the great sports radio mystery. Who is it? Let's go to caller number one.
6: Number one.
0: And that's Frank the Tank, my guy in Iowa. Hello, Frank.
7: I know that's not Carl Anthony Towns or Victor Wembanyama who's in the NBA Finals, is it?
0: Are you only get... You're trying to bogart the guesses, Frank. No. Thank you, though. Call more often, Frank. We love Frank the Tank. Let's say hello to Chris in Boston. My caller number two on Sight the Bite, the great sports radio mystery. Hello, Chris.
8: Good morning. That's former Red Sox third baseman Scott Cooper.
0: Ah, that's, I'm the only one that gets these references. I'm not as good as he was supposed to be. Good couple of decent years. All right. What's the clue, Coop?
9: His father was co-captain of the 1982 Rose Bowl Iowa squad.
0: Oh, that limits it. Play it again, Loretta. Play it again.
4: I pinch myself every day.
0: Caller three. Let's go to that fine Canadian lad, Cowboy John Brad, a fan favorite of Kathy and Madison. What's the answer?
3: Come on, Cowboy.
10: Oh, that Murdo Stateman, the first black professional rodeo cowboy in the United States, was 91 May 7th.
0: Lorena, you picked number three.
3: You picked number three.
0: No, you picked. No, I didn't.
3: You
0: pick, I didn't pick. That's Cal. That's a legend.
3: Three.
0: All right, let's go to Seuss Dog, who's in New Hampshire. Hello, Seuss Dog.
11: That's Vaughn Miller.
0: Is that Vaughn Miller?
11: Wrong.
0: No.
11: Wrong.
0: Not Vaughn Miller. Play it again. Play it again.
4: I pinch myself every day.
0: All right. Let's go to Danny DeVito. What's the clue, Coop? Do we have another clue or no?
9: Yes, we do. Hurry. It is he became the first tight end to lead the league in yards after catch.
0: Danny DeVito, caller five. What is it, Danny?
12: It is George Kittle.
0: Yeah, we won! That's a lock-up! We won! Yes! Yes! 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
0: The Spurs won at New York in Game 3 of the NBA Finals, 115-111. Victor Wembanyama with 32 points, 6 assists, just one turnover. Jalen Brunson, 32 points in defeat. The Knicks' lead in the finals is 2-1 now. New York will host Game 4 on Wednesday. There will be a Game 5 at San Antonio this Saturday. The Atlanta Hawks gave coach Quinn Snyder a multi-year extension. In the WNBA, Indiana's Caitlin Clark hit the game-winning three-pointer in a victory at Washington 78-76. A judge in Texas gave Texas Tech quarterback Brendan Sorsby an injunction to play this season. He had been ineligible after gambling. The NCAA has already appealed. Alabama and Oklahoma baseball each advanced to the College World Series. In the majors, Washington scored 3 in the ninth to win 4-3 at San Francisco. The Padres handed the Reds a fifth straight loss, 6-2. I'm Steve DeSager.
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0: Two pros and a cup of Joe, Fox Sports Radio. LeVar Arrington, Brady Quinn, Jonas Knox with you here. Coming up top of next hour, a little over 10 minutes from now. Right when you thought you had seen and heard everything in the world of football, this went down yesterday. That'll be yours right here on FSR. 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And speaking of the World Cup, don't miss Team USA's first game of the group stage Friday at 9 p.m. Eastern Time, 6 p.m. Pacific on Fox. It's USA versus Paraguay live from SoFi Stadium in Los Angeles.
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1: in case you missed it.
0: Guys, in case you missed this, we had mentioned the Oklahoma City Thunder, that maybe there wouldn't be as much excitement about them in the finals if they were in playing the Knicks and not the Spurs. We talked about SGA and sort of the criticism about his style of play. Well, the GM for the Oklahoma City Thunder, Sam Presti, he pointed out that SGA is fighting a losing battle at this point because he's got to deal with more than just the players on the court. Take a listen.
3: Relative to Shea and the narrative on that, he's playing against six people. He's got five defenders, and the sixth defender is social media. And, you know, that's a reality. And he's not going to be the last player that the machine decides to target. But no one's going to handle this gracefully, because when they turn it on somebody else, they're not going to step up there every night and not acknowledge it.
0: So, what? I mean, he does get a lot of heat on social media. There is that. It's the style of play. And I just think that every so often, somebody plays in a way that is not the most aesthetically pleasing to a lot of people. James Harden was like this a few years back. And SGA just finds himself in that same spot. I do wonder, because Brady, you mentioned, are they going to adjust to it? Are they going to change the way they officiate? If they're not going to change the way they officiate this, why wouldn't he just continue to do what he's doing? If they're going to give him calls and he's going to win back-to-back MVPs and he's going to be as successful as he has, I don't blame him for doing what he's done, because apparently they're just going to let it fly at this point.
4: We'll see. We'll see if they let it fly. Hmm. I mean, I think, honestly, I don't know how you guys view it, but I think it... That is a team that when you watch them, it's a different style of basketball, and it kind of kills the vibe, kills the game. So I hope they don't let it continue. I hope they try to put up some sort of guardrails around it, or just start officiating and saying, like, yeah, we're not going to give you that. I mean, the NBA's gone through periods of time where they've taken away, I don't want to say the flopping, because there's still elements of flopping, but they've taken away some of the elements that SGA takes advantage of. So I hope there's some changes made this offseason. But it's Adam Silver, and he tends to not really have a backbone about anything.
5: He just cruised over social media with a bomber.
4: Yeah.
5: Dropped the bomb and said, hey, social media everywhere. Come after SGA. It impacts them. I don't find that to be wise. I don't find that to be logical. Where do you pull that from? He's going up against social media. Social media is not real. It's not real. Like, the D-bags that are out there that talk crazy, they're not real. So it's kind of like, ignore it. Or enjoy it. Or both. You know?
0: Lean into it.
5: Lean into it, yeah. Like you do. Yeah. I'll block you. I'll block you, Mike. Because you're not real. And I'll troll.
0: Yeah.
5: I'll troll back.
0: Yeah.
5: But if I'm SGA, I'm going to go to the break. Because I'm SGA.
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24: And here's what you need to know.
0: The New York Knicks had won 13 straight games, but were beaten at home by the Spurs in Game 3 of the NBA Finals, 115-111. Victor Wembanyama with 32 points, Stephon Castle with 23. The Knicks had outscored them by 18 in the second quarter, but did lose at home. New York will host Game 4 on Wednesday. In the WNBA, Caitlin Clark's game-winning three got Indiana a win at Washington. The LA Kings' new head coach will be Peter Laviolette. A judge in Texas gave Texas Tech quarterback Brendan Sorsby an injunction to play this season. The NCAA has appealed. In baseball, the Yankees won in 10 innings at Cleveland. Houston won in 10 innings in a comeback at the Angels. San Diego sent Cincinnati to a fifth straight loss, 6-2. Washington, with three runs in the ninth, won at San Francisco, 4-3. And Alabama and Oklahoma advanced to the College World Series. I'm Steve DeSager.
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2: It is two pros and a cup of Joe, Fox Sports Radio. 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And speaking of the World Cup, don't miss Team USA's first game of the group stage Friday at 9 Eastern Time, 6 p.m. Pacific on Fox. It's USA versus Paraguay live from SoFi Stadium in Los Angeles. By the way, do we have the Benny Hill theme, Lorena, by any chance? Because I did...
24: The cool theme.
2: I gathered a number of quotes, just sort of the reactions from people in and around the Big 12 and others on the ruling yesterday that Brendan Sorsby is eligible to play. I thought I'd read a few of these just to see sort of what the overall feeling is about the decision of Brendan Sorsby to be able to play. Jim Phillips, the ACC commissioner, told ESPN that the ruling represents a, quote, horrendous pattern that is eroding the integrity of our process. A Big 12 athletic director told ESPN that they are disgusted and added, we officially lost our soul. Sonny Dykes from TCU said, how is anyone ever going to trust the outcome of a game again? All fair points. Scott Strickland went all the way back to the Black Sox scandal. He's the Florida AD. Quote, as someone who grew up reading about the Black Sox scandal and seeing what happened to Pete Rose and just understanding how bright the line seemed to be in all of American sports, I'm stunned that there would be a question on the court level that is, this is acceptable. That's not a judgment on the young man. It's just that it was pretty fundamental tenet of American sports that if you're going to participate, you can't gamble, especially on your own team, which he did. Another Kansas State athletic director, Gene Taylor, said on Monday on the record that the outcome is, quote, effing BS. So this just seems to be nobody in favor outside of anybody in Lubbock that is thrilled with the decision for Brendan Sorsby to be ruled eligible to play. I just don't see how the 22nd comes around, which is the deadline for him to get to the supplemental draft in the NFL. I don't see how in a couple of weeks from now he doesn't find his name in the supplemental draft. I'm sorry. I find it hard to believe, but apparently I didn't think it was going to get this far, and yet here we are. So,
0: yep. I mean, this is the most, I would say, definitive case in regards to the evidence that's there. You know, a player admittedly doing wrong. And obviously, again, this doesn't come down to the NCAA not punishing him. They've deemed him, he's ineligible. He needs to move on to the next level. And I look at that a bunch of different ways. But one of them is just the fact that, like, again, it's a guy who, he's only coming back because of the payday. If we weren't in the NIL era, he wouldn't be coming back to try to improve his draft stock. He'd be moving on to the NFL. He'd already have his name in the NFL supplemental draft, or he would have already enrolled and tried to go in the draft this past spring and this most recent class. So, you know, he's taking up a roster spot of someone who's doing all the right things, to LeVar's point about, you know, it being a moral thing or about the individual or the family. Like, he's taking away an opportunity in the spot because Texas Tech thinks he's good enough to help them win a national championship, which, again, I don't see it. You know, I mean, he's a good player. Don't get me wrong. He's going to be able to play in the NFL. But he's not, to me, a guy you look at and say he's a game changer. Like, I don't think he's going to be, you know, Arch Manning, Dante Moore, C.J. Carr, Julian Sand, Trinidad Chambliss. I mean, I could list off a lot of guys, Nico Iamaleava, who I feel like have a higher ceiling just from watching their tape. So I sit there and look at this as, like, this is the hill that Texas Tech wants to die on and exhausting all efforts to do this. And I understand that in some ways, too, it's creating precedent, and maybe that's what we need to get to a better place, but it feels dirty and ugly right now.
24: I really don't have too much more on it. I think the message is plain and clear. You shouldn't be doing that. That should not be what your focus is on. Find something else to do. Reality. Find something else to do. Like, what are you sitting around gambling for? Like, play a video game. You want, it's gamified probably. I don't know. You might be hardcore where it is like you're organizing it and stuff like that. Do something else, man. Go give back to your local shelter. Go to the local hospital in Lubbock. Hell, go to the courthouse. Volunteer your time. You know, clean a bathroom. I know it sounds crazy, but doing manual labor to help others is actually a great character builder. Go figure. Do something with your time. This is a classic situation of horrible time management. And to me, again, I'm going to stay focused on the fact that we will continue to have guys that continue to do things that leave you scratching your head. You landed a lucrative NIL deal to take your talent to Texas Tech to play for this team. And your decision making has led to you being here. And you already have cash. Like, if you were to ask somebody from my time about gambling and betting, you know what they'd be saying? They'd be, the reason why you would take a chance is because you had nothing. You had nothing. Dudes was like literally moving couch cushions to try to find quarters, nickels, and dimes to be able to go get a burger off of a 99-cent meal list. Like, that's real. That's not for fake. That's for real. You're generating millions of dollars for television stations, for the school, paying the coaches. All these people are making money, and you got cats that are trying to find enough money to get a meal off of the 99-cent menu. Why? Oh, because your points are all gone. Why are your points all gone? Well, I ate food. My teammate, he eats a lot more food than me. He wanted food. I buy him food. My points are gone. You don't have money. Cats will try to figure out quick-ass ways to generate money to get food.
2: Hey, Brendan, give me $20 on Chestnut in the Nathan's hot dog eating contest. Like, you got any left in your account?
24: This dude is in the seven figures of making money and is gambling, knowing that that does not compute. And I think the bigger storyline is, and he's a quarterback. You know, they paint the picture of quarterbacks being much more intelligent figures than the rest of the players on the team.
2: Yeah, it's a bad look for Brady.
24: It's a bad look.
2: Man.
24: I want to understand what is going on in the kid's head. Like, really? Like, okay, we're going to allow you to play and all this other stuff, and he actually gets the opportunity? Here's part of what you got to do. We get to do a study on you. We need to understand how you got to the point of where you felt like it was okay to go through the entire process of what you have to go through in order to start gambling online and doing the things that you're doing. Like, you have to walk us through the steps, and we want it 24 hours a day. You don't know somebody unless you're around them 24 hours a day. I want to see it. I want to understand it. I want to do a study on it, and I want to be able to log it, because if it can help somebody else out, then that's what, to me, that's what it's all about, is working towards the future to try to limit people that do things that he's done. And for what? You got millions of dollars. For what?
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7: 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LeVar Arrington, Brady Quinn, Jonas Knox with you here. Coming up top of next hour, a little over 10 minutes from now, the great Pete Prisco is going to stop by. 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So the World Cup kicks off on Thursday. Mexico and South Africa. You know my rooting interest. And
8: South Africa.
7: Yeah.
8: Good for you.
7: See. We're still trying to figure out how we're going to determine picks and selections for the World Cup. I don't know if anybody...
8: Lorena was handling it.
7: Yeah, but I mean, you know,
9: we can do it other ways.
7: To me, you get two each, and I don't know how we want to rock that, or if we're going to do the wheel.
8: What are those options?
7: Yeah, I don't know. So we got to figure all that out. I did see this. There was a referee who will not be officiating in the World Cup.
8: Take it in.
7: He was a denied entry into the United States. A Somali referee. So they're down an official, which is always a fun start to the whole event and the extravaganza that is the World Cup.
8: Did they say why?
7: Not quite sure. You know, I mean, one can guess, but you know, there's
8: what would you guess?
7: I don't want to guess.
8: Well, you said one can guess. Well, yeah, what would you guess?
7: And that one is not me.
8: Oh, okay.
7: I will not.
8: Two, you want to guess?
7: Yeah, Brady, you want to guess on this?
10: I'm not gonna guess.
8: Oh, you're not
10: gonna
8: guess.
10: I'm not gonna guess anything.
8: Lorena, you want to get? You
9: no,
8: want?
9: No, I'm out.
8: Patty,
11: no thanks.
8: Oh.
7: I just think that it feels like
8: I'm the captain.
7: The presentation of the World Cup on television is going to be tremendous. I'm sure Rob Stone's going to be all over it. I would assume he's the soccer guy.
8: They let him in.
7: Yeah, he'll be there.
8: Okay.
7: I think the ticket numbers are going to be sparse at some of these events, at some of these locations, and I just wonder overall how they're going to view this being a successful World Cup. Because I don't think the U.S. is going to win, but it's how do they present this in the United States that I'm curious about. They did it in 94. They did a really good job. I just wonder what this looks like this year for the World Cup and this time around. So, remains to be seen.
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22: 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NV Energy. This is what we do.
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7: The Spurs won at New York in Game 3 of the NBA Finals, 115-111. Victor Wembanyama with 32 points, 6 assists, just one turnover. Jalen Brunson, 32 points in defeat. The Knicks' lead in the Finals is 2-1 now. New York will host Game 4 on Wednesday. There will be a Game 5 at San Antonio this Saturday. The Atlanta Hawks gave coach Quinn Snyder a multi-year extension. In the WNBA, Indiana's Caitlin Clark hit the game-winning three-pointer in a victory at Washington, 78-76. A judge in Texas gave Texas Tech quarterback Brendan Sorsby an injunction to play this season. He had been ineligible after gambling. The NCAA has already appealed. Alabama and Oklahoma baseball each advanced to the College World Series. In the majors, Washington scored 3 in the 9th to win 4-3 at San Francisco. The Padres handed the Reds a 5th straight loss, 6-2. I'm Steve DeSager.
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0: seen him before in my life. Two pros and a cup of Joe, Fox Sports Radio, LeVar Arrington, Brady Quinn, Jonas Knox with you here. Coming up in, we'll call it 12 minutes from now, we are going to have another edition of The Leftovers. That'll be yours right here on FSR. By the way, shout out to Loretta, who has figured out. She has figured it out, what we're going to do for the World Cup. Did you guys have a chance to take a peek at the email sent over by Lorena, which we will explain on the air? So, Lorena, you've come up with the concept for the World Cup selections, the draw this year.
1: Mm-hmm, mm-hmm.
0: It's a wheel that's been sorted into three groups.
1: Instead of one big wheel with all of the names on them, I broke them up into, you know, the areas that they're... There you are. So, like, the European group, we got the African and Asian section, and then we got all the Americas and the Caribbean. So that they're pretty even on numbers.
0: Okay. See?
2: Okay.
0: We needed somebody to step in and figure this thing out for us.
1: And you have all been sent the link. So if you want to spin your own wheel, you can do that.
0: Okay.
1: You can pick which wheel you want to spin and, you know, go from there. So, yeah.
0: All right.
1: I could do all the spinning. We can do it either way.
0: Yeah. But I mean, listen.
3: I don't need you to spin my wheel. I'm good.
1: Darn it!
2: You should have hit the drop. Sound like you were spinning his wheel there.
0: Damn.
1: You know, we could always do it together.
4: wins.
2: That was a happy ending drop. Oh.
3: What?
2: Yeah. She heard me.
0: I just had to work.
2: I told Joe I would work it in. That was I felt like that was my moment.
0: Yeah.
2: It was so much going on. I just felt like I could just slide it in there.
3: Lorena, just so I understand this. If I click on the link and I spin now and I pick a team, is that my team? Like, how does this work?
1: Yeah, so, you know, you just go by your honesty, right? Whatever you spin, you get. You say what you got on the air. You'll be like, okay, I just spun and I got blah, blah, blah, blah, blah. You know?
3: So I just spun and I got England.
1: So you got
3: England. So I removed England from the list.
1: Yeah, so that's yours now.
3: Okay.
0: So speaking of teams,
1: he got a head start. That's good. At least we know it works.
3: Well, I also, in my defense, didn't know what I was doing. I just clicked on it because it said click on the wheel. And then it spun, and then we, you know, that's how it worked out.
1: Yes, and you have three wheels that you can pick from.
3: Oh, all right.
0: I'm only showing one.
2: I don't.
3: Yeah, I'm only seeing one.
1: There should be three. So if you go up to the corner, there should be wheel one,
2: I don't see anything.
1: Wheel two, and then wheel three.
2: There's what is this on?
0: It's an email.
2: You sent it to my iHeart?
3: It just says wheels of FIFA.
2: Yeah, I don't see it. I don't have a wheel. I don't use my
5: I only see
2: heart.
5: One, actually, too.
1: Okay, I'll check it.
0: Hey, look, at least you're trying.
1: I might have to send
2: you know what?
1: Individual wheel separately.
3: Yeah, I think you do.
1: Oh, look at how pretty that wheel is, though. Oh, gosh, that is gorgeous. I do good work.
3: So we pick basically one from each of the groups. Is that what we're doing?
1: I was thinking that would be best, yeah.
3: Okay.
2: I don't see anything. So, are we doing it now?
1: You should open an email sometime.
0: Well, shouldn't we wait till Thursday?
2: You should send it to the email that I opened, Lorena.
0: Shouldn't we?
2: I'll give it to you in a moment.
1: You didn't hear my gasp.
0: Shouldn't we? Let's wait till Thursday. I'm not ready to spin my wheel yet. I'm not going to be pressured into spinning a wheel. Here
2: I mean, by the sound effect, it sounded like you and Lorena are.
5: What do you mean by that?
3: Hey, you got to practice it, board man.
5: What do you mean by that?
0: Hey, yeah, Your Honor.
2: That's horrible, Patty. He's guilty.
3: Yeah, that's a fine.
0: Your Honor.
5: Wait,
3: that's
5: what?
3: $20 fine.
5: Guilty.
0: $40. Yeah, $40. Yeah.
3: That's $40.
5: For what?
2: Guilty.
3: What do you mean for what? Never jump on the mic and do that impression again, sounding like that.
0: Oh,
3: it was not good.
0: $40. It's that's a record
3: awful.
0: Setter.
3: And then you went to your your Western impression
5: 40.
3: Of it. That was
5: so not the Western. I was trying to do Drewski.
2: It went from bad to worse, bro. It did sound Western.
3: Bitch. Okay.
2: You gave your good, bad, to ugly on it. What do you mean by that?
5: I didn't do brother or have like whale and all that stuff. It wasn't bad.
3: Oh, no. That's a $40 fine.
5: Dang. No! I want to appeal it!
3: Spank! Okay, you'll have your chance to appeal one of these days, but spank! That was... I need 45. Time. That was so bad. That was so bad.
2: Breathing all in the microphone, yo, fat ass.
3: Oh, but how about this? How about this? I'll give you one more chance.
5: I got it. It's
3: I'll
5: fine.
3: Give you. I'll give you one more chance to do it. And if it's better, we'll reduce the fine. But if it's worse, you can find more.
2: All right. Now, hold on. Now, how are we judging? Are you the only judge, or are we?
3: No, everyone gets to judge.
2: Everybody gets to judge.
5: God, I'm gonna lose it.
2: All right, here we go.
5: I'm screwed.
2: Come on.
3: Yeah, I'm not like that guy in Lubbock who's just gonna make the decision on his own and ruin it for everyone.
2: Try it again. Pressure's on. Here we go. 3, 2, 1.
5: What do you mean by that?
2: Hell no.
3: Oh, jeez.
6: Make that 50.
2: Hell no.
3: Got worse.
6: Make that 50.
3: Got worse.
2: Yeah. Hell no.
5: I'm trying. My heart is.
3: Oh. Patty, all right, just, I'm sorry, man. That was worse.
2: We gave you a, I mean, at least we gave you a fair go at it, though.
5: Dang, I don't know about that.
2: No.
5: Hey, Patty Sorsby. No,
2: that one just ain't going to work out.
5: Yeah, you gave a chance. You blew it. Man.
2: What do you mean by that?
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0: Rosen, a cup of Joe, Fox Sports Radio, LeVar Arrington, Brady Quinn, Jonas Knox with you here. We're going to be back on the air tomorrow, same time, same place, 6 a.m. Eastern Time, 3 o'clock Pacific for a Wednesday edition of the show. 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Right after the show, today's pod will be posted. 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
0: All right, Larray, what do we got?
3: Well, health scares can happen to anyone. Simone Biles actually posted to her Instagram over the weekend, and she said, almost dying wasn't on my bingo card. She didn't specify her medical emergency, but apparently she was alone when it happened. Her husband, Jonathan Owens of the Colts, was away in Indiana for Colts practice. But she said that she will give us an update when she is recovered.
4: Okay, thoughts and prayers.
5: Serious stuff.
4: Yeah.
3: I just think it's crazy because I'm like one of the healthiest people. I feel like, you know, athletes take such good care of themselves, and you can still have crazy health scares all the time. So get yourself checked.
4: That's right.
3: Boys.
4: Good call. Yep.
3: Yes.
6: Especially your butt. Get your butt checked out. Don't be afraid.
3: Yes, colonoscopies are very serious.
5: There's a lot of people going butt checking this month, let me tell you. Yeah. Oh, people are celebrating it.
3: Butt check month.
6: Okay, go to the next. Go, go, get out of here. Red team, go. Red team, go. Get us out of here. Go, Lorena, go to the next topic.
3: Well, another good topic for this month. You know Tom Brady. He's an entrepreneur. Tom Brady likes to dabble in all sorts of fun things. Well,
5: he teamed up
3: with GoPuff and dropped a line of coconut water. Now, fellas, if you were going to have a brand of hydrating, refreshing, delicious water, what would you name it?
0: Water.
5: I don't know. Not what he's naming this.
3: Water. What about, like, spring fountain?
0: What did he name it?
3: Refreshing mist.
0: Go Puff?
6: No, mine would be named.
5: Oh, I like that. Yeah, I like that.
6: Yeah.
3: More of a sound effect.
5: I see
6: you gotta try to spell it, though.
5: Yeah.
6: But we make it real, like, interesting. Like, we put, like,
3: Can you sound it out for me again?
6: That's like after the that's like after something really cold, you know.
5: That took a while.
6: Well, because you got to feel it your way through it.
3: Yeah, I don't know how to.
6: You
3: got to
6: drink it first.
5: How are you going to spell that?
0: So the name of Brady's Tom Brady his coconut
3: it's
0: water
3: called
0: is
3: Good Nut.
6: What? Say that again.
3: Good Nut.
6: Why are you bouncing around when you said it, though?
3: Because I got to really hit the... You got to hit it.
6: What part? What part? What part? What? Huh? Wait.
0: Can I ask just a question?
6: Tom Brady's this got a water named Good Nut.
0: Yeah.
6: He's running amok right now,
0: Let me ask this. When is enough enough? Like, I feel like he's got his hands in
6: I'm
0: going to
6: tell
0: everything.
6: You, definitively... Right now, enough. Good Nut.
0: I mean, I love the work ethic. I love the fact that he wants to do all these things. I just,
6: bruh, look at me. Look at me in my eyes.
0: Yeah.
6: Water.
0: Yeah.
6: Cold. Good Nut.
0: Coconut water, to be specific.
6: Good. That makes it worse.
3: Yeah. Hence the nut, you know?
0: Yeah.
6: That makes it worse.
0: I don't know,
6: because that's going to have like a little creamy type of feel to it because it's a coconut.
0: I would think, you know, Raiders owner, Fox broadcaster. I just would assume that would be.
6: We needed to say this to Petros. Hey, Petros, what do you think about the water called Good Nut?
0: Costco Ho Girl?
6: Yeah, Costco Ho.
0: What else we got, Larry?
6: Anything else?
0: Away from
3: I'm trying to remake this spinny wheel. Brady, did you say you're not going to be here Thursday?
5: I will be out Thursday.
3: So we'll have to do this tomorrow.
0: Well, listen, who knows?
3: Should we get some samples of the Good Nut?
6: What?
0: I don't like coconut water.
5: I'm not.
6: I love coconut water, but I will never drink from anything that says
2: you know what,
6: good nuts.
2: You know what,
6: it's not my thing.
2: Do you know what coconut water tastes like? You remember
6: like
2: the
6: cinnamon toast crust?
2: Well, you remember the cereal Kicks?
6: No.
2: The little balls?
6: Yeah. All right. The honey joints.
2: So if they weren't honey.
6: No, no,
2: but,
6: well, that was honeycomb.
2: But if you after you ate all the cereal, the milk afterwards, coconut water always tastes like that to me. It's just
6: it tastes like
2: water. It's gross.
6: Yeah, it tastes like I don't think it's gross. I think it tastes like cinnamon toast crunch when you're done and you drink the milk. It's got cinnamon toast crunch taste to it.
3: I think it's delicious. I drink it all the time. Coconut water is
6: one of my favorite. You ever drank it out
3: like
6: of the
3: it
6: coconut?
3: Straight from the nut?
6: Yeah.
3: Oh, yeah, it's the best. You got to crack it open, though. It's really hard.
6: Whoa.
2: Yeah, I'm not. Yeah. I'm,
6: Do you guys
5: know what the coconut water is exactly?
6: It's like the skin of the inside of the...
5: Nope, it's the endosperm. Yep.
6: Oh, well, that's why they call
5: it's the nutrient-rich fluid that nourishes the developing coconut.
2: So Tom Brady was right.
6: Yeah.
5: Wow.
6: And I have drank it.
5: Yeah.
6: I'll chop that bad boy open.
5: Endosperm.
6: For,
5: okay. That's what you're drinking.
3: Oh, okay. It's delicious.
6: Oh. Okay, Brady Quinn.
3: And nutritious.
6: Oh, my God.
5: I want to be honest with you about something. When M-Drive first came to me, I said no. Not because I doubted it. Because I was putting my name on something I hadn't actually taken myself. 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
0: There are no locks or sure things, so
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1: 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Mad Dog was talking about Jalen Brunson, the number of shots so far through three games. He's taken 81 shots. By comparison, Karl Anthony Towns has taken 37. Also, Jalen Brunson is averaging 27 shots per game in the finals. That's the most in the finals since LeBron averaged just under 33 shots per game in 2015.

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0: and let's say all the betting is behind him, it still causes problems if he plays, because every fishy-looking interception or suspicious-looking fumble is going to be an uproar, people looking for an investigation.
1: Yeah, this is a really slippery slope here. And precedent had been set for athletes to lose a year of eligibility, and they were betting $10 to $20. It just feels like you can play your way out of just about anything now. And maybe that's going to be the case, but I still think conferences should be overseeing their teams, not the NCAA. And this is where the Big 12 should be governing these teams. And I'm sure they do, but, you know, this is the NCAA. It's just, if you're betting on football, you're betting on your team, did you bet against your team? I'm sorry, you can't play football. You can't. You made a choice. You want to bet on cricket? You want to bet on whatever, the Premier League? Okay. You can't bet on football. That's it. Broke the rule. Can't bet. That's where you just draw a hard line in the sand and say that's it. You know the rules. You broke the rules. Now you want a judge to say, if I don't get to play, it's going to cause irreparable harm. You chose to do this. This wasn't a one-time only mistake. If there was one moment, okay, there weren't. Yes, Dylan.
2: Yeah, I agree, but I think they also, like you said, the players at Iowa State or the wrestler at Iowa, whatever, losing eligibility for betting on events that they weren't involved in, I think that they need to rework that too. I think that should be lesser or no penalty, and then obviously once you get involved with your team, it's a different story.
1: Yeah. This is just dangerous because it's 18 to 24-year-olds. That's the sweet spot for gambling addiction. That's where it starts. You get a little bit of cash, you're away from home, and then all of a sudden you start to get in trouble. You double up. Now you're betting on more things. And look, I speak from experience. It had a hold on me, and, you know, my parents didn't know. I mean, you can hide it. You can go to college. It's there. It'll tap you on the shoulder. And that's what's going to happen to him. You have a gambling addiction. You can't say you went to rehab. Now you can play football. You can't do that to somebody. If you didn't have the coping mechanisms to help you before, now you're going to say, hey, I went 35 days. I'm not going to gamble again. You ask any addict, you'll slip up. That's part of the process of rehabbing yourself. You know, I've been around alcoholics. They slip up, they have a drink or two, and then they start back at square one. And then, you know, they'll slip up again. It's just part of recovery. But you're not completed. You're not finished. You're not, hey, I'm good. You're not. You're always going to have that temptation. Maybe not now. Maybe not in a year, maybe 5 years, 10 years. All I'll do is, you know, I have somebody, a friend, who says, well, I'm drinking light beer now. And he was in rehab. And I said to him, I said, you can't do that. Oh, I can manage it. You couldn't manage it before, and you're not going to be able to manage it now. But you bet on football. Did you bet against your team? And there's a report that he bet against his team. Like, these are non-starters for me. I mean, I'm sorry that it might cause irreparable harm. But I think of all the people who go to prison or, you know, who get fired. I mean, oh, you're going to cause irreparable harm if you fire me. You got NIL and free college. Come on. Not a victim here. But he's going to fight to play. I don't think he can win the supplemental draft. I don't think anybody's going to take him.

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8: Vegas is heating up and the Nighthawks have been hot all season. 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

0: the idea of a friendly judge sounds like a good idea.
1: it's great to have in your pocket, isn't it?
0: Yeah.
1: It's, like I said, from the player side, I can't sit there and chastise, you know, Sorsby, obviously, for the gambling part, and he went to rehab and such for it, but he's just playing a game. Wait, you're saying I'm ineligible? Well, I'm going to take it to court. Oh, I got a friendly judge. Cool, I'm eligible. Good deal.
0: Ridiculous.
1: God.
2: Mike, I know. What do you do from this point on? Like, what do you do if you're trying to get this out? If you're the NCAA, if you're the Big 12, if you're another team,
1: well,
2: like, what course of action can you possibly take?
0: It's a great question, Mike, because it seems like the NCAA, they turned their backs on so much for so long that it's almost unfixable at this point. I mean,
1: they do. They turned their back when NIL started years ago and told the commissioners and the conferences to figure it out. Some conference commissioners want the courts to figure out. Others want to figure it out themselves. They can't all get together and make a unanimous decision.
0: Yep.
1: They can't do it. And then the NCAA is afraid to do it because they know they'll just, well, afraid maybe is the wrong word. They're hesitant to do it because they know the player will just go to court. I mean, I don't know what you can do about NIL. You have the revenue sharing, so each team has X amount to spend. That's cool. But NIL, I mean, they supposedly have enforcement on deals that you know, aren't watch a plant grow for $1 million. They're supposed to be like legitimate deals.
0: Right.
1: I think they need to get a handle on the portal.
0: Yes.
1: I think letting a guy go every single year is wreaking havoc.
0: Crazy.
1: And quite honestly, and listen, the players have a choice, so they're making the choice. We only hear about the transfers that work. There are way more transfers that don't work.
0: Yes.
1: Where a guy goes to another team and doesn't play, or doesn't even end up with a home anywhere to play. So, I mean, back when my kids were playing, and I think even during my years, though it was too far back, I think when the kids were playing, you could transfer once. And then you had the city year. That I think that's what I would do. You get one freebie to go if where you want, unless of course your coach leaves. Then you should have the ability to leave as well. And
0: yes.
1: God knows we've seen enough of that. But they just won't do it. They just can't be unified in drawing up any rules that they feel are going to be enforceable because the player is just going to go to the court and in some cases find a friendly judge.
0: Yeah, a friendly judge. I love the sound of that. Imagine if a guy on the men's lacrosse team, just to show the disparity between the importance of these sports, but if he was found to be betting on his own team, on his own lacrosse team, he would be out of the sport and out of the NCAA so quickly it would make your head spin. Yes.
1: Right. Absolutely done. Because
0: right.
1: I don't think a friendly judge is going to use a chip on getting a lacrosse player eligible. He's going to use it for football, you know, big time revenue sport.
0: He's not using it on Duke lacrosse, right?
1: it's just crazy. I mean, again, it's laughable because it's so transparent. So transparent what went on.
0: Yes. Mikey A., before we let him go, you get with Golic being the commissioner of college football? I think I am.
3: Why hasn't it happened yet is my question.
1: You know what? You know who you didn't ask? You didn't ask me. I want no part of that.
2: That's why we need you.
0: Yes.
2: That's why we need you.
0: Yes. God. Yes. Mike, you're the perfect guy to do this. It's not Nick Saban. I don't care. He's broken so many rules. He should not be the voice on this. It has to be you. I mean, I'm sorry.
1: The first thing I would do is not answer the phone as everybody tried to call me to give me their 2 cents. I said, no. I'm putting together a rule book that's going to be in writing, and I don't care what anybody says.
0: I love the friendly judge rule where you just ban guys if they are if they have a friendly judge somewhere.
1: I don't know enough
0: Listen,
1: about the legal system
0: right.
1: where you can't look at this judge and go, what the hell are you doing? We know exactly what you're doing.
0: Someone should. It's one thing to have a friendly judge that gets you out of a speeding ticket.
1: Yeah.
0: It's totally different.
1: It's another one that says, oh, betting on your own team, that'll only cost you 2 games. That's fine. And, oh, by the way, the 2 games, I had it up here. I mean,
0: cupcake.
1: I think it's Abilene Christian and somebody else.
0: Yes.
1: So you could basically rest your starting unit the first 2 games.
0: They can't even get that right. Can it be the first 2 conference games? I mean, something,
1: right? It's just, it's again, you just the judge goes back in his chambers and just takes his robe off and snickers to himself.
0: And someone on tech pats him on the back and he gets free tickets. And he,
1: yeah, oh yeah. All of a sudden he's up in the suite. Yeah.
0: I am keeping an eye on this judge. I am.
1: Yeah.
0: I don't know who
1: yeah.
0: he is, but let's keep an eye on him, Mikey, all right? Keep an eye on the judge.
1: Yeah. He's eating peel and eat shrimp up there in the suite.
0: He's watching tech games the way and treated at tech games the way Golic is treated at Notre Dame games. Unbelievable. Mike, we appreciate the time as always.
1: No problem.
0: Yeah, I know you're rooting for the Spurs. I'll pass that along to Taylor. It's fine. It's okay. Yeah.
1: I'm not. I think they'll win, but I'm not rooting for the Spurs. Boy, but kind of a speed bump in the way of the Knicks fans last night.
0: Went from a celebration to we're terrified that we're going to lose the NBA Finals in the most embarrassing fashion possible. Yep.
1: Oh, New York just went to negative town today, I'm sure.
0: Yes. All right, Mike. We'll speak to you soon. We appreciate the time as always.
1: All right. Sounds good, guys.
0: All right. Thanks, Mike.
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0: Sandmans,
1: oh,
0: the
1: yeah.
0: Larry Davids, the Tracy Morgans, like the fans that are famous that bleed blue and orange. These are a different group of people. They have different seating. That is celebrity row. Like, that's the diehard primo primo. Then there's another area where it's like called like the camera ready celebrity section.
1: Mm-hmm.
0: That's where former athletes, the Jeters and Eli Mannings and influencers and models and, you know.
1: Again, Jeter was there with his sister last night. I noticed that. That was pretty cool.
0: You know, so those are the folks that you're encouraged to wear blue and orange. You are encouraged to cheer, stand up, applaud. You have to be ready for the close-up for the camera. You can't play shy. You have to do the whole, like, hey, he's here. Hey.
1: Even Jeter was playing it up yesterday.
0: Derek Jeter's here. Like,
1: you know, he doesn't want to be bothered, I'm sure. He was waving everybody. DJ Khaled disrespected the players as well as the fans yesterday. And I think he's so much better than that. It's disappointing. It was tough to watch. And Danny G, I think that goes along with the vibe that you brought up. Like, it ruined the vibe. Like, even at home, you're like, what's going on? You kept seeing it. You can't help but notice the guy and notice that type of behavior.
0: Well,
1: especially, like Rich said, when you're encouraged to cheer.
0: As I go over these rules, you're going to hear more about this. Part of the rules of being on Celebrity Row or being one of the select few that get this treatment, you are expected to remain in your seat until the final buzzer. Leaving early, even during a blowout, can result in revoking future opportunities. And there's a story about Emily Ratajkowski, the hot model, and one of her model friends went to a Knicks game, weren't paying attention, and left early.
1: Mm.
0: And they pan over there, empty seats. And apparently, the story goes, she asked the Garden for Rangers hockey tickets, and they're like, no. You're off the list.
1: You're off the list.
0: So
1: you left. It's a bad look.
0: You have to stay in camera range,
1: yep.
0: Bleed orange and blue. Any promotion they do, go on the Jumbotron.
1: Dude, it's not a big ask for what? Isn't that like a $16,000 a ticket there in that area?
0: They may ask you, like, if you're Larry David, they may be like, hey, Larry, can you do this? And you're like, hey, Larry David here. Go Knicks. Like, you might have to do a promo video. There's, like, little rules that go along with this, and one of them is, you have to be engaged, not on your phone. So I'm very curious if DJ Khaled gets away with this.
1: No, there's not a chance.
0: Like, is he in game fans four are or further? Upset. Like, you know, and you can never resell. You can never bring someone. You can't do this deal where you say, oh, dinner reservation for Dan Patrick, and like Kimino shows up instead. Like, you have to be the person that shows up. Like, you can't be like, hey, A-lister's coming with so-and-so, and then replace it with, like, someone's kid.
1: Like, maybe he thought he was being cute or being funny or being ironic because he's at the game and he doesn't even care because he's DJ Khaled. Dude, it rubbed everybody the wrong way, and it's not just us harping on it. Like, if you don't live the social media world or social media life, trust us. It was all over social media just as much as the game was last night.
0: So, anyway, I just figured I'd throw that out there because
1: there's no way he's invited again. There are
0: more rules in place at the Garden than anywhere else for, you know, anyone we've even talked to. So, you know, celebrities we've interviewed at that level. If they're Knicks fans, there is a very strict James Dolan and the Knicks. It's not like other stadiums and arenas where it's like, oh, we're just going to give a celebrity a perk. They throw in the jersey and they leave when they want. Like, there is an expectation, and DJ Khaled last night, and Kavino pointed out, did not reach that expectation.
2: Listen, if you don't follow those unspoken rules, Danny Glover will tell you this.
3: Just been revoked.
1: No doubt.
0: Revoked.
1: And by the way, just like a bad example or precedence to set, like, he has a little kid. Like I said, he's a great dad. I know all that. I know how talented he is and how successful he is. I'm not trying to dump on the guy. But, you know, I think his little kid's a Knicks fan. And you go there and disrespect those tickets and that opportunity and the NBA Finals like that, when New York's been craving for this moment, you sit there and act like you're too above it or you don't care. And
0: he legitimately was
1: looking at his phone the entire time for that effect or whatever.
0: Hey, was Dave Chappelle in the house?
4: Yes, he was.
0: Because he leaned over when Bloomberg got sat on, right? Wasn't he the one? He was right over there, and he did the little check-in, like, hey, how are you?
1: So your thoughts, anything
0: crazy
1: else? Again, Rich's whole take here is the collapse has begun, and he did call it yesterday. So, your thoughts? We got to talk Paul Skeens. We got to play Last One Standing. Tom Brady's in the news. We have lots to get to, but we also have an update.
0: I'm being serious. I'm sure someone has. I haven't heard it. Has anyone looked at DJ Khaled's social media activity during those 2.5 hours?
1: It has to be down because so many fans are like, yeah, I was just weak. Especially New York Knicks fans.
0: But I'm saying, was he doing business? I mean, my point is, imagine all of a sudden you saw during the hours of the Knicks game, he was like replying to people on like Instagram or something. That would be disrespectful to the highest regard.
1: He was doing nothing.
2: Having so much fun here at the Knicks game, totally engaged. On to the next text.
1: Yeah. Let's go to Dan Beyer. He's got an update on the text message.
5: We have unwritten rules here. Get to the break by 40 after, and it is always broken. It is always violated.
1: All right.
5: It is always violated. Just kidding.
0: Don't worry, I brought my Dan Beyer finger. I'm a super fan.
5: Kidding, but not kidding. But anyway, hey, Game 4 NBA Finals tomorrow night. President Trump not expected to be in attendance, according to ESPN. But there is a Game 4 tonight. It's on the ice, Stanley Cup Final. Hurricanes and Golden Knights, 8 o'clock Eastern time. Vegas up 2-1 of the series. You guys talked about that Victor Wembanyama foul on Jalen Brunson. That was not called a foul. NBA is reviewing that, according to the head of officiating, Monty McCutcheon, who told ESPN they're going to be looking to see if it was a flagrant foul or not. So,
1: how do you miss that, DB? Two of the biggest stars on the court. You catch every other, like, fingertip up the nose, but you miss that?
5: Right.
1: That's wild.
5: Dead ball situation. It wasn't even a dead ball situation, but just away from the ball. Yeah,
0: kind of funky. What can you do after the fact? Maybe a little fine or something? What are you going to be like?
5: Yeah.
0: You're not going to suspend flagrant, them.
5: You know, it could be a flagrant, which could add to Wemby's total. But,
0: right,
5: that's about it. Right now, not much can be done in college football. A Texas court has scheduled the trial date for Brendan Sorsby's lawsuit against the NCAA for early February of 2027. Big 12 commissioners met via conference call today to talk about the situation. School presidents are reportedly set to meet next week. When you gotta go number two, be sure to bring the number one product and clean, Dude Wipes. Why? 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Browns head coach Todd Monken said they won't name a QB1 out of minicamp, so Deshaun Watson and Shedeur Sanders will battle into training camp. Browns offensive lineman Joel Bitonio announced his retirement today after 12 years, had this to say.
6: I was drafted the same year as Johnny Manziel, and we actually roomed together. I learned some things not to do from him.
5: It was a joke, but Bitonio hanging him up after 7 Pro Bowl seasons in that 12-year career. Bengals restructured the contract of quarterback Joe Burrow, freeing up about $10 million in cap space. Rams offensive lineman Alaric Jackson was arrested on felony domestic violence charges in L.A. earlier today. He was released on $50,000 bond. And Serena Williams, a winner today in her return to the court, first match in 4 years. She won her women's doubles match at the HSBC Championships in London in straight sets with Victoria Mboko as her partner. Guys, back to you.
1: Thank you, Dan. Got to say this, though, man. It's been really, really fun, and I can't wait for the next game. So we hope you guys are enjoying it. NBA Finals is lit.
0: So lit. Yeah, so lit. In fact, tonight, are you going to turn your attention to the ice? Hockey, NHL Stanley Cup, Game 4 in Las Vegas. Danny G, your kids are going
4: to
0: be
4: watching. Oh, yeah. Vegas trying to take a commanding lead in the series.
0: Or does Carolina tie it up? We'll find out tonight. But, hey, we got more Covino and Rich and a cool story in the world of baseball that involves pitching stud Paul Skeens. We'll get to coming up, and we're going to give away some prizes with Last One Standing. So hang tight. More Covino and Rich and giveaways next.
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0: up some of the other names.
1: Some of the other ones. Barry Bonds. You said Derek Jeter. Mookie Betts. Nolan Arenado.
2: Dude, I was thinking Salvador Perez.
3: Mike Schmidt.
0: Yeah. Mike Schmidt's on the top of that list.
2: You want the list?
3: You know what's funny? Look at Ivan Rodriguez. Oh, you know what I was thinking of? Juan Gonzalez, actually. No.
0: We got a three-way tie right now between Brian, Covino, and Beyer. We go to the fourth category, Ram It All Day. This is in honor of a certain new Ram. You have 5 seconds to name an NFL Defensive Player of the Year Award winner from between 06 and 2025. Defensive Player of the Year Award winner in the NFL between 2006 and 2025. Three guys have won this multiple times, so 15 answers on the board. All right, we go in reverse order, so we start with you, Brian, right now. Go.
4: Miles Garrett.
1: Miles Garrett, yep.
0: One of the multiple winners there. 2025, 2023.
5: Yep, Fire. Aaron Donald.
1: Aaron Donald is also here. 2020.
0: Yep. 2017.
1: And 2018 as well.
0: Rich.
1: Micah Parsons. Micah Parsons has not won defensive player.
2: Man, I'm whiffing today.
0: Covino. Three, two,
1: and Dominican Sue. Sue did not win it either.
0: It's between Brian and Beyer. Brian.
4: T.J. Watt.
1: T.J. Watt won it back in 2021.
0: Yeah.
5: Oh. Let's go with his brother, J.J. Watt.
1: J.J. Watt is a multi-time winner. He won it in 2015, 2012, and 2014.
0: Brian.
4: Oh, man.
0: Three. Two.
4: I got nothing.
0: Oh, Beyer is the last one standing.
3: Don't show yet because I have two that I wrote down. I'm going to punch myself. Is Nick Bosa or Darrell Revis on this list?
1: Nick Bosa, 2022. Yeah. Darrell Revis never won it, unfortunately.
3: Oh, never. Okay. Probably should. Okay. All right, so I missed one.
2: I had Miles Garrett.
0: Jason Taylor, Bob Sanders, James Harrison, Charles Woodson, Troy Polamalu, Terrell Suggs, Luke Kuechly. Let's see, Khalil Mack, Stephon Gilmore.
3: Man, Luke Kuechly. He dipped out early. Luke Kuechly.
2: Paul Amala's a good one.
0: Patrick Sertan, 2024, by the way, for the
3: Broncos. Sanders.
0: Yeah.
3: Oh, Sertan. I forgot Sertan.
0: Yeah, 2024.
4: Hey, you guys care if I get an apron for the effort?
0: It's up to CNR.
3: I say yes. You know why?
4: Come on, guys. Listen every day. It's a great show.
3: You get one. I'll tell you why. I'm a firm believer in you don't get what you don't ask for.
6: Another one.
4: That's right.
3: Hey.
0: Great, Rich. Now every contestant is going to
3: have to do that for everyone. I'm not doing that for everyone.
7: You get an A for effort. You get an A for effort.
4: You guys are the best.
0: Brian, we appreciate you playing the game, and you asking paid off with Rich. Yeah, and by the way, that is Dan Beyer's 47th win in this game.
3: Man.
5: Thank you.
3: Dan Beyer, we're approaching more wins for him than presidents for our country.
5: Great job.
3: So with that said... Dan Beyer needs to retire. No. We'll go to DB for an update right now. Dan, what's going on, man? Congrats, by the way.
5: Thank you. Hurricanes and Golden Knights, 8 o'clock Eastern time. Camilo thought he had it won. Right? You did. On the previous question.
3: A few times I thought I had.
5: You were like, this is over.
3: I was like, A-Rod's got to be the guy.
5: Yeah.
7: Apron for effort.
3: You stood up. You're like, A-Rod.
5: Yeah. This is it. I think you proclaimed it. Stanley Cup Final Game 4, Hurricanes and Golden Knights, 8 o'clock Eastern Time. Vegas leads the series 2-1. NBA Finals resumes tomorrow. The NBA is looking into the possible foul that was not called last night with Victor Wembanyama hitting the back of Jalen Brunson in the first half. That was confirmed by the league's head of officiating, Monty McCutcheon, when he spoke with ESPN earlier today. Browns offensive lineman Joe Bitonio announced his retirement after 12 seasons, had this to say.
8: I was drafted the same year as Johnny Manziel, and we actually roomed together. I learned some things not to do from him. I got the opportunity to play with and learn from so many guys. I learned how to be egoless from Nick Chubb. I learned to always smile like Christian Kirksey. I learned to chief slam from David Njoku. I learned how to be fiery and competitive from Baker.
5: Browns head coach Todd Monken said he won't name a starting quarterback after this current mini camp, as the competition between Shador Sanders and Deshaun Watson will now carry over into training camp. NFL Network says the Bengals restructured the contract of quarterback Joe Burrow, freeing up about $10 million in cap space. Big 12 conference commissioners met via a conference call over the Brendan Sorsby situation at Texas Tech today. A Texas court scheduled the trial date for Sorsby's lawsuit against the NCAA for February of 2027. Serena Williams won her first match in her return to competitive tennis following a four-year retirement. She and her doubles partner Victoria Mboko won their opening match in straight sets at the HSBC Championships in London, 7-6, 6-2. When you gotta go number two, be sure to bring the number one product and clean. That's Dude Wipes. Why? It's simple. 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Dude Wipes, best clean, hands down. And then speaking with CNBC, LIV Golf CEO Scott O'Neill would not guarantee that the final four events of the 2026 season will be played, as that league is in flux. Guys, back to you.
6: Hey, congrats,
3: thanks, Dan
6: Beyer. 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He's got your updates. Dan Beyer on Fox Sports Radio. 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
6: Now, a quick reminder, tomorrow is already hump day. We turn your hump day into a hump night. We got Mike who runs this take. You know Mike who runs this place?
3: Who?
6: He runs a take every Wednesday and Midweek Major, the biggest stories in sports and pop culture. Sammy Sweetheart brings them to you. We decide, are they midweek or major stories?
3: I know you're a big baseball guy.
6: Yeah.
3: Two thoughts about baseball.
6: By the way, I had to look up A-Rod, not because I doubted your facts, Danny G, but I was like, did he have less than 5 gold gloves, less than 5 silver sluggers? He had 10 silver sluggers, 2 gold gloves. Yeah. I should have went with Bonds, bro. I was thinking Bonds.
3: Yeah, I said Andrew Jones, and I didn't question Danny like you did. Sorry.
6: Oh, I had. Well, I wasn't sure. Like, well, what did he have less of?
32: Yeah, the combination. Yeah.
3: We have two quick thoughts about baseball, and then Danny said someone has a Ricky Williams story they want to share. So
32: yeah.
3: Tell him to hold on 1 second. I just want to bring this up. you're a big baseball guy. Are we all used to the ABS challenge by now? Like, now it's part of the game where you're cool with it or no?
0: Yeah, definitely.
3: Like, we, like, okay with the like, challenges, right? Have you heard about the check swing challenge they're experimenting with?
0: Yeah, I told you about it. It's happening in the minor league baseball.
3: But I never saw it in action, meaning, like,
0: remember I said if it crosses the
3: there's a dotted line? There's a dotted line, and they, like, the same way they show the ball pop up by the box, they show the bat, and it, if it, but if it passes it crosses, the dotted line.
0: But if it, that's, that dotted line, I think, corresponds with the foul line.
3: It's 45 degrees from its starting point, which would indicate 45 degrees of a swing would be, like you said, probably around the foul line, yeah.
0: If it crosses the foul line, that's what happens.
3: Pretty wild. I'm sure that's next, right?
0: Yep. So, yeah, they're implementing it there to eventually bring it. David Cohn was saying it's happening.
3: So one last baseball thought was, I said it a week ago, there's only five teams in the American League over 500, and I said the National League's going to come back to reality as well. The reason why I can't fully give up hope on my New York Mets, even though they're awful and, what, six, seven games under 500, they're only five games out of the wild card because, I don't know if you think this is a good thing or bad thing. You could argue it's a good thing. The parity in Major League Baseball this year is unmatched. Like, there is no one, you could argue that, yeah, the Dodgers, the Yankees, they're the, you know, the Tampa Bay Rays, there's some teams that are dominating that. The Atlanta Braves are really, really good. Other than, like, four teams. And the Brewers are always up there, too, right? In fact, the Brewers are 41-23. Other than the division leaders, right?
0: Mm-hmm.
3: Braves, Brewers, Dodgers. And then in the American League, really no one. There's only a few dominant teams. There are, let's see, one, two, three, hey, four, five, six.
0: Everybody in the game, even your crappy Mets.
3: Of the 30 MLB teams, there's about 20, I'm not even joking, that are floating around 500.
0: That's nuts.
3: Like 34 and 32, 32 and 34, 33 and 33. Like, everyone is average. Which means you rip out 8 out of 10, you, like, you could jump drastically in the standings.
0: Yeah,
3: so
0: if you streak, you're all
3: so
0: set.
3: So that's why, when you say, oh, what could happen with the Mets? What if Lindor and these guys come back and the Mets rip off 10 out of 12? Then they're in the wild card?
0: Yeah, we're not even at the All-Star.
3: Yeah, exactly.
0: Yet.
3: So baseball, we'll keep you in the loop, obviously. And it just shows that it's good for baseball because everyone's still sort of in it. All right. Someone wanted to have a quick thought on Ricky Williams. We're talking about celebrity-athlete encounters. What's up, man?
32: Yeah, Steve in Miami has been holding to tell this story.
3: What's up, Steve?
1: Hey, boys, what's happening? I appreciate it. You're great on my drive home. I'll make this quick.
3: Oh, thanks.
1: So I used to work for Maui Jim Sunglasses, and when Ricky Williams was traded to the Dolphins, I sent a pair down. I knew the locker room guy. I knew the coaches.
3: Yeah.
1: Blah, and I put a package in his locker. I said, put this in his locker. And they did. And I signed a letter. Hey, Ricky, welcome to Miami. Just be careful. Florida's a sunny place for shady people. So I put the sunglasses in there, and I never signed them, right? So 20 years later, I start a foundation, Wheels from the Heart. We donate cars to single moms and their kids.
3: That's nice.
1: I'm having a big charity event. Yeah, it's a blessing. Big charity event. I'm talking fast because I want to get it over because I'm rich, hates the ADD. But I don't want to push his button. But anyway, so 20 years later, my friend goes, oh, I know Ricky Williams. Maybe he'll come to our event. Now, this is during COVID, too. So Ricky and I keep missing each other. Finally says, hey, he's going back to Texas for a big football game. And goes, call me Thursday at 8 o'clock. So I call him up and he goes, why should I come to your event? I said, Ricky, do you remember somebody putting sunglasses in your locker when you first came to Dolphins and it never signed it? He goes, yeah, I thought that was weird because always everybody wants something from me. I never forgot that. I said, Ricky, that was me. And he says, I'm coming to your event. And he flew in from L.A. during COVID.
3: That's
1: he's a great
32: man.
3: Great
32: awesome.
3: Story. And by the way, you passed my test of great, concise story. Congratulations.
32: Yes.
3: You can go to sleep happy tonight. All right, well, we'll see you guys tomorrow. Really appreciate all the feedback today. Really fun show. Hopefully you enjoy the NBA Finals tonight, NHL Stanley Cup tonight, and then we're back at it tomorrow with the NBA. Until then, have a great Tuesday night. Enjoy some tacos. Until then, arrivederci, baby.
0: See you in the promised land.
3: Let's go.
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6: Welcome into the Vegas Golden Knights pregame show as the Golden Knights are set to take on the Carolina Hurricanes in game number 4 of the Stanley Cup Final. The Golden Knights have a 2-1 series lead. We're going to take a commanding 3-1 series lead with another victory here on home ice before the series shifts back to Carolina on Thursday. And I don't know that I have been able to decompress yet from game number 3 on Saturday. I don't know that I fully appreciate and understand what that game was, what we all were able to witness, what we saw in one of the wildest, craziest Stanley Cup final games I've ever seen in my life. It was just that bonkers, that crazy. Braden McNabb, let's start there. Braden McNabb, and in the time that's passed from Saturday to now, leading into game number 4, I think I have a deeper appreciation for what Braden McNabb did for himself, for his team, for this organization. 48 hours after being hit in the face with a 87-mile-per-hour slap shot, McNabb played. And not only did he play, like, not only did Braden McNabb play in that game, but he played well. He put in nearly 36 minutes of ice time for the Vegas Golden Knights. He was a +3 in a game where Carolina scored 4 goals in the third period. He had a pair of assists, including an assist on the game-winning goal in double overtime. You want to talk about warriors. You want to talk about players that have a higher tolerance of pain, that go out there and put their body on the line. That is Braden McNabb to a T. That is who he is. It is what he stands for. It's what makes him a fan favorite here in Vegas. It is why he will forever be a legend of the Vegas Golden Knights. And Game 3 of the Stanley Cup Final here in 2026, that was a legacy game for Braden McNabb. That is a legacy performance from a player that, quite honestly, deserves more recognition for what he does, what he means to this team, and what he's meant to this organization from day one. I have a lot of time for what Braden McNabb did in game number 3, what he was able to overcome, and it's no surprise to me that when you watch video of McNabb getting back into the locker room and his teammates are surrounding him and they are chanting warrior, that gives you everything you need to know about the person, about the player, and what he means inside that room. Now, from Braden McNabb and what he was able to do in that game, you go to Mitch Marner. And Mitch Marner, to me, has been unbelievable for the Golden Knights the entire playoffs long. Really from about game 3 of the Utah series. But to that point, from that point to right now, he has been incredibly consistent for the Golden Knights. In 3 games in the Stanley Cup Final, Mitch Marner has 3 goals, 4 assists, 7 points. And what I love about Marner is that he is rewriting the narrative that everyone in the hockey world decided to run with for the first 9 years of his career. Marner, to me, is just like Jack Eichel in a way. Not similar in terms of how they play the game, though there are similarities, no doubt. But we all look at what Jack Eichel was able to accomplish in his first full season with the Vegas Golden Knights. We know how successful it was in 2023, the Golden Knights winning the Stanley Cup. And I know they're 2 wins away, and I'm not putting the cart before the horse in any way, shape, or form. Vegas still needs to get 2 more wins. They need to still finish the job, and nothing is accomplished even at a 2-1 series lead with Game 4 on home ice. But the fact of the matter is, for the Golden Knights, you have had 2 superstar players come into this organization and find success in the postseason, the likes of which they never had before with other teams. And it really makes you wonder, just what is it about Vegas that allows players to perform at that level, to reach new heights, to be more than what they had been to that point? And the only thing that I can continue to come back to, because it's not about pressure, the pressure internally to win is just as strong here as it is anywhere else, and I would argue even stronger. There is something about this organization, this collection of players, the guys that have been here from day one, the McNabbs, the Theodores. Those guys set the tone of what it means to be a misfit, what it means to be given another opportunity, another chance to reestablish the narrative you want for your career. William Karlsson did it. Riley Smith did it. Jonathan Marchessault did it. Every single player for the Vegas Golden Knights have been able to come into this organization, and whether they were looking to change something or wanting to improve or prove that one great season wasn't an anomaly, they have been given the tools to succeed and to do it year over year over year over year. And it's not surprising to me that Mitch Marner is a benefactor of that. With the fastest hat trick in Stanley Cup final history, I'm telling you right now, there's no other option at this point for MVP of the playoffs than Mitch Marner. He has been that good, that dynamic, that important for the Vegas Golden Knights. Then you look at the other side of the ledger. You've got Carolina down 4-0 going into the third period, and they score three goals on three shots in 39 seconds to make it a one-goal game before scoring 6-on-4 late to tie it up and go to overtime. I don't know where Carolina is in terms of their approach to this game, because the reality is Carolina should feel good about themselves. Not as good as the Vegas Golden Knights, but they should feel good about themselves because they proved they're never out of a game. As much as we talk about with Vegas and what they did to Colorado in the Western Conference Final in coming back from three goals down to win game number three, and Colorado has to assume, has to think that there's no putting the Golden Knights away inside of a game, I think to a certain degree the Golden Knights might feel that way about Carolina. Carolina should feel that way about themselves. And so even though the Golden Knights were able to win the game, you have to believe, you have to imagine that Carolina pulled something out of game number three in that comeback. However, they still lost the game. And so if they falter in this one early, if the Golden Knights have another big lead, can Vegas shut the door on Carolina? The question that I have going into this game, Vegas has thrived all playoffs long in the early season chaos, or the early series chaos. And then they have found another gear. They have been able to choke the life out of series in the back half, the final couple of games. Can they do that again against Carolina, a team right now that has proven they will not go away? Time will tell, but the reality is they kind of have to start in game number four. Still got a lot more to get to here on the pregame show. We're going to chat with Danny Webster, Las Vegas Review-Journal, on the other side of the break. Presented by Lee's Discount Liquor, the Stanley Cup Playoffs on the Vegas Golden Knights Radio Network.
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1: Now back to the Vegas Golden Knights pregame show. 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
6: 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Fans without tickets to the game are invited to Toshiba Plaza for an on-site watch party. VGK pregame show, the Golden Knights set to take on the Carolina Hurricanes Game 4 Stanley Cup Final. Joining us now is Danny Webster, Las Vegas Review-Journal. Hey, Danny, how you doing?
21: That's what I'm afraid of.
22: Doing good, Ryan. How we doing?
6: You know, I'm doing well. I'm looking forward to Game 4 here between the Golden Knights and the Carolina Hurricanes, but I want to look back to Game 3. Danny, what was Game 3? What was that game?
22: Game 3 was a thing that is still yet to be comprehended by the general masses. At least that's what I've considered it. It was
6: okay,
22: wild.
6: So, yeah, like what's, when you sit back and think about it, right, like what are the things that are going to be front of mind for you in terms of Game 3? Is it Mitch Marner's hat trick? Is it Braden McNabb playing 48 hours after the slap shot? Is it Carolina scoring 3 goals in 39 seconds? And then tying the game late to force overtime? Is it Shea Theodore winning it in double overtime without actually taking a shot on goal? Like, there are so many things that happened. What's going to be the prevailing thought for you when you think about that game?
22: Initially, it probably would be the Marner hat trick just because of the timing and whatnot. But, man, that the Braden McNabb pop at the beginning of the game during starting introductions was... I said it when it happened, you know, I've heard every, you know, home crowd for 9 years, and there's only been a couple of loud, sustained roars in this building that I've ever really came away, like, mesmerized by. That one is probably going to be near the top, if not probably 1A or 1B, just because of what that guy went through, taking a shot to the face, and then 48 hours later with a full cage, goes out and plays 36 minutes. And has 2 assists, and I think he had the game-winning primary on the other one. So when I look back at this game, that's the one that's going to stand out for me.
6: It's a legacy game for Braden McNabb, you think?
22: Oh, 100%. I mean, that guy is, you know, he's played, what, almost 300 consecutive games in the regular season. He's the all-time franchise leader in games played. He rarely takes time off. He rarely misses time. So it wasn't really going to be a shock to me that he played, but the fact that he played like that, probably couldn't breathe, and still had probably one of the best games of his life, that's definitely a legacy game for sure.
6: You know, you just touched on it. It's one thing to come back and battle with your teammates through the pain and all of it. It's another thing to come back and play incredibly well. And to me, like, there was no difference in Braden McNabb's game. you wouldn't have been able to tell, based on how he was playing, that he was going through what he was going through 48 hours later.
22: No, he was laying checks, he was blocking shots, you know, his vision, you know, I thought the assist to Marner on his second goal was
6: yes.
22: spectacular, just because he keeps the puck in on the blue line, you know, dangles a little bit to the left and finds Mitch, and he finishes with the backhand. Like that, those kinds of plays you don't really expect from a guy that, you know, we always kind of, you know, maybe not laugh at his offensive game, but we're always somewhat surprised by it. And then you're reminded in moments like that, yeah, he can do a couple things offensively. Like, it's just a game where, you know, he knows his role, and when it's time for him to step up, he always knows when to do it.
6: Danny Webster, Las Vegas Review-Journal, joining us here as we set the table on Vegas and Carolina game 4 of the Stanley Cup Final. Vegas leads the series 2-1. All right, Danny, let's settle on Mitch Marner here for a moment, because like Jack Eichel before him, Mitch Marner has come to Vegas in his first full season and has rewritten the playoff narrative surrounding him. Why are players able to do that here in Vegas? Like, we saw it with the original Misfits, we saw it with that inaugural team, we have seen it with various players before Jack Eichel, before Mitch Marner, and now recently with Eichel and Marner. Like, why is it possible to rewrite that narrative here?
22: That's such a good question. I think when you look at Jack, right, like the crux of the group hadn't won yet, right? But they still had people in the locker room that knew how to get the job done. And he was able to kind of lean on those guys, especially like an Alex Petrangelo as a leader, as a guy in the locker room that you can lean on for situations like this. And I think now you fast forward to Mitch a few years later. It's a group that obviously knows how to win. They've gotten there before. You know, they're 2 wins away from doing it again. Mitch comes into this locker room, and it's been pretty much a seamless transition to where, you know, you can make the argument he didn't need to be the guy in Toronto. Well, he doesn't need to be the guy here. But given an instance where they're about to, you know, they're 2 wins away from winning a second title in 4 years, it's Mitch Marner who's, you know, probably been the most aggressive, the most assertive offensively. He's doing things on the defensive end as well. I think the combination of him, William Karlsson, and Brett Howden has been outstanding to this point. And he's just continuing to make plays at the right place at the right time. And he just continues to add to his legend, the likes of which that I don't think any of us even anticipated going into this postseason run. And, you know, obviously he's the front runner for the Conn Smythe. There's no doubt about that. And if he continues to go on this trajectory, you know, he's going to be one of the primary reasons, if not the primary reason, why this team wins another cup.
6: All right, Danny, let's slide over to the Carolina side of things. And, like, how do you think Carolina feels about themselves and their game after game number 3? Because, you know, on the plus, right, they're down 4-0 going to the third period. They find a way to get this game to overtime, give themselves a chance to win. However, they don't complete it. Like, they don't win, and that's got to be frustrating. It's got to be tough. So how do you think Carolina feels on the heels of game number 3?
22: Yeah, you can look at it both ways, right? You can look at it from the fact that they fell behind 4-0, found a way to tie it, and there's some positives in there. And on the other hand, you got to look at it kind of what Rod Rindamore said after the other night. There's no moral victories this time of year. And, you know, you can look at it from the positive side of things, and you can hope that it translates into game 4 tonight if you're Carolina. But if you're also Carolina and you realize that if Vegas wins this game tonight and you go back on home ice on Thursday with elimination staring you in the face, it's not an ideal situation to be in there. So you can look at it from both sides. If I'm Carolina, I'm definitely a little bit more dejected knowing I put all that energy in the third period, was probably the better team in the first overtime, was the better team in the first part of the second overtime, and couldn't find a way to climb the mountain fully. So if I'm Carolina, I'm definitely a little bit more dejected than I am confident going into tonight.
6: Who do you think starts in goal for Carolina?
22: I think it's going to be, like, if I were Rod Rindamore, I would probably go with Brandon Bussey. I think it's going to be Freddie Anderson, just because I think that he's been the guy all year long. And whatever decision they make tonight, I think they have to stick with it for the rest of the series. Like, they can't, you can't make a change, and then if it goes wrong tonight, you can't revert back. So I think they stick with the guy that has gotten them to this point. I think they're going to ride or die with Freddie Anderson. I think that's what they end up doing.
6: All right, Danny, what's your key to the game for the Golden Knights? Like, how can Vegas give themselves a 3-1 series lead with an opportunity to close it out on Thursday?
5: Yeah.
22: I think it comes down to as simple as mindset, and I know that's been the buzzword for the last 2.5 months, right? But you look at it from this standpoint, Golden Knights cannot take their foot off the gas for a single second tonight because they saw firsthand the other night what happens when you do. And if you do that, you're going to find yourselves probably behind the eight ball early and often if you allow Carolina to get confidence. And I think if the Golden Knights get a lead, one, they got to find a way to hold on to it. Two, they've got to find a way to hold on to it in the third period. And I think it just comes down to mindset. You know, this time of year, X's and O's probably get thrown out the window, and they've got to be able to have as solid of a 60-minute game as they're going to have in this series if they want to take it to Carolina with a chance to close this out. So I think it just comes down to the mental aspect of it, and if they're able to find a way to do that, we've seen them build leads. Now it's just a matter of holding on to them. If they can do that, then they're probably looking at a 3-1 series lead tonight.
6: All right, Danny, last one for you. You know what it is. Who's your knight to shine?
22: Michael, and the reason why is he would probably admit he has not had the strongest of series. I feel like the stall line has kind of hindered him a little bit. Even in game three, it didn't look like he didn't look comfortable. But I feel like as the series has gone on, he's played incredibly well, especially on the defensive side. And I think tonight is going to need to be the night where Jack and his line takes over offensively. And I think this is going to be the way to go. So I'm going to go with Jack Eichel.
6: All right, great stuff as always, Danny. Enjoy the game. We'll chat soon.
22: All right, Ryan, thanks.
6: That is Danny Webster, Las Vegas Review-Journal, helping us set the table on Vegas, Carolina, Game 4, Stanley Cup Final. We're back with more in a moment. 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
6: 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It's the VGK pregame show. The Golden Knights set to take on the Carolina Hurricanes Game 4 Stanley Cup Final. Vegas, a 2-1 series lead, looking to take a commanding 3-1 lead with a victory here tonight. As we've talked about at various stages here in the Stanley Cup Final, the Carolina Hurricanes have an incredibly deep team. I'm going to highlight their captain right now in Jordan Staal, who I think has had a tremendous series so far. I would argue he's been the Carolina Hurricanes' best player. Like, Logan Stankoven's had some moments. Andrei Svechnikov has had some moments. Sebastian Aho, not so many moments. Seth Jarvis, a moment or two. But when you look at the driver, the guy that has been willing, Carolina back into games, has been coming up with big plays, has been excellent on the defensive side of the puck as well. It's been Jordan Staal. He's got a game in he's got a goal in every game of the series, a three-game point streak, three goals, one assist, 4 points in the Stanley Cup final. The Hurricanes have gone as their captain goes. Like, that's just the reality of the situation. I think for the Golden Knights, winning the battle against Jordan Staal is probably the most important thing the rest of the way. And we'll talk about goaltending in just a minute, but I really do believe that. Jordan Staal has been consistently great for Carolina in the Stanley Cup final. I think for the Golden Knights, you got to find a way to shut him down, especially on the power play. We're back with more in a moment. Presented by Lee's Discount Liquor, it's the Stanley Cup Playoffs on the Vegas Golden Knights Radio Network.
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6: 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VGK pregame show, the Golden Knights, Carolina Hurricanes, Game 4 Stanley Cup Final right around the corner. I mentioned we would talk about goaltending. Rod Brind'Amour earlier today would not commit to who he will start in goal. Here in Game number 4, you've got Freddie Anderson, who up until Game 3 played every minute of the postseason for Carolina. Then you've got Brandon Bussey. Hard luck loss for Brandon Bussey. Plays 45 minutes, comes in relief of Freddie Anderson in the third period, and I thought Bussey was excellent. He makes 18 saves on 19 shots. The goal that goes in double overtime is an absolute fluke. You know, I tend to agree with Danny Webster in that I believe Rod Brind'Amour will go with Freddie Anderson. However, I would lean toward Brandon Bussey. In the regular season, he was excellent. He was very, very good. He's not had a lot of work at all over the last couple of months, but I thought he came in and played incredibly well in game number 3. And if it is Freddie Anderson, how short is the leash? That's the question, really. So got a lot more to get to here on the pregame show. We're going to chat with Ashley Weiss. You'll hear from Jack Eichel. 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The Stanley Cup Playoffs for Vegas Golden Knights Radio Network.
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0: welcome to the Vegas Golden Knights pregame show. We're just a little over a half hour away from puck drop and getting you set for the game. Here's your host, Ryan Wallace.
1: Welcome into the Vegas Golden Knights pregame show as the Golden Knights are set to take on the Carolina Hurricanes in Game 4 Stanley Cup Final. And for Vegas, they are looking to take a 3-1 series lead with a victory here on home ice tonight. To help us set the table on this one, we bring in Ashley Weiss with the Vegas Golden Knights. Hey, Ashley, how you doing?
2: Doing great, Ryan. How are you?
1: You know, I'm doing well. We'll start here. Have you recovered yet from Game 3?
2: It's a good question. I don't know.

0: maybe not in 2 weeks or, you know, 2 months or whatever, but like when enough time has passed, how do you think we all collectively, the hockey world, will look at that game, remember that game?
1: Yeah, it's funny. Darren Millard thinks it should be coined the Braden McNabb game, which is definitely accurate, but it's... Is it the Braden McNabb game? Is it the Mitch Marner game? Is it the overcome a four-goal deficit if you're the Carolina Hurricanes game? Honestly, just no idea. I think we'll just remember it as, you know, one of the best, not games we've seen in some time, but especially when it comes to a Stanley Cup final game. And this series has just gotten better with every single game. So I don't really think there's a way that tonight could possibly top it, but it's really hard to pinpoint the one thing you will take away. But I think what we will take away for sure is a massive, massive Golden Knights win.
0: All right, so you brought up the Braden McNabb game. I tend to agree with you in the sense that that's like a legacy performance from Braden McNabb. I guess the question is he human, right? Because, like, that's just not the type of performance a player is supposed to have 48 hours after taking an 87-mile-per-hour slap shot to the face. And yet Braden McNabb comes in, plays nearly 36 minutes, has 2 points, including an assist on the game-winning goal. Like, as much as you laud how tough he is, he played incredibly well under all
1: of
0: those circumstances.
1: And that toughness plays a huge part of it, right? Like, what I really like about it is that I think, even though this is a very extreme version that even we haven't seen before from Braden McNabb, those of us who have had a front row seat to what he does on a, you know, night in, night out basis know that he's somehow probably underappreciated around the league, right? Mm-hmm. Well, that's not the case anymore. It's like a household Braden McNabb, oh my God, look at this guy, between hockey fans, non-hockey fans, whatever it might be. So I think that's what I enjoy about it the most. But yeah, insane that he can have something like that happen and come out and put on the performance that he's going to put on. What's not surprising is that he's that tough, because I think, you know, a lot of us felt, when wondering if he would or would not play, if anyone on this roster is going to play after that happening, it's going to be Braden McNabb. And it also, you know, in previous seasons, we've talked about, you know, the number of consecutive games that he played. What was it, 3 seasons that he didn't miss a regular season game or something like that until this regular season? So this kind of gives you a glimpse into probably, you know, how much he probably plays through that we don't even know about, you know, on a regular basis. So, yeah, tough as they come. I like how John Tortorella phrased it, that the players were calling him Warrior, but he's even more than that.
0: Ashley Weiss with the Vegas Golden Knights helping us set the table on Vegas-Carolina Game 4 Stanley Cup Final right around the corner. All right, so you touched on Mitch Marner. I mean, like, okay, I'm not putting the cart before the horse. The Golden Knights still need 2 victories, but it does feel like Game 3 cemented Mitch Marner as the likely playoff MVP if the Golden Knights are able to get the win in this series.
1: Yeah, it would be hard for anyone to top it at this point. And I haven't looked at the odds today, but I know Darren was running through them with me yesterday and what the next 5 likely people after Marner are all members of the Hurricanes. So that tells you how much he, you know, jumped Brett Howden, jumped Carter Hart, all of those things. So, yeah, I mean, it would be extremely difficult. He's been extremely consistent since that back half of the series against Utah. I it's funny. I remember talking to him going into the playoffs about what he wants the legacy of, you know, playoff Mitch Marner to be. And regardless of what happens these next 2 games, I think that, you know, he's kind of cemented that legacy and definitely will be remembered as an incredible playoff performer from this point forward.
0: You know, I'm asking this question through the context or the lens of Jack Eichel, right? Because Jack Eichel comes to Vegas, spent his entire career in Buffalo, didn't make the playoffs, gets here to Vegas, and wins the Stanley Cup in year number one. But he's tremendous in the postseason, and you change the narrative to a certain degree with Jack Eichel. The same thing's happening for Mitch Marner. Why are players able to do that here? Like, why does Vegas allow that to happen?
1: It's like two of the best stories in hockey, I feel like, have come, you know, in those two players. I think a little bit of it, you know, kind of goes back to the original misfit mentality, right? Yeah. Everyone in year one was also kind of written off. Now, I'm not, you know, comparing star players like Jack Eichel and Mitch Marner to guys who weren't household names previously,

0: about kind of the same thing, right? Like, people have this perception of them, and they're so much better than what that perception is. So, you know, you think when Jack came here, there was probably, what, like 7-8 original Misfits still at that point. You know, much less of them now at this point, but there's still, I think, kind of that mindset. It definitely has nothing to do with pressure being off. That's what's, you know, interesting. A lot of people, you know, want to go that route. Like, oh, look what he can do without the pressure of Toronto. But, you know, the pressure is high to win here in Vegas, and that's why they keep doing this too. So, you know, a lot of guys who have been written off, a lot of guys who have been underestimated. I don't even know that it's something that you can truly pinpoint other than just a really good culture that somehow guys have been able to drive in. And I don't know, it feels like a little magic or something sprinkled in with it.
1: You know, Ashley, I wonder how you view Carolina after game number three, because, you know, obviously for the Golden Knights, taking a 4-0 lead to the third period and having that evaporate, that's tough for Vegas, but they were able to come back and win the game in double overtime. Carolina comes all the way back, but they don't get the win. How do you think the Hurricanes are feeling about their game themselves after game three?
0: Yeah, so I'm not looking for a cop-out here, but I've been saying over the last 48 hours, I think that this game is going to tell us a lot about how Carolina took that loss. Like, I know that sounds like an easy out, but because I'm, you know what they're going to say, and you know that there's a positive side that they can be looking at, that, hey, we were one shot away from winning that game. We're still totally in this series. But there's also, you know, how many times are you going to have a 4-goal comeback in you? You know, so to do that and not come out on top has to be incredibly frustrating. Not to mention you've watched what Vegas did, you know, in the Colorado series. Like, there have to be seeds of doubt in the mind of anyone Vegas faces, you know, that, man, these guys just, they find a way. And that's got to be, you know, intimidating and frustrating for the opposition. So I think, again, today is going to be very telling. And I hate to, you know, not give you an answer, but that's really how I feel. I think we'll get a good glimpse into how confident or, you know, not confident Carolina is after that game, based on how they start this one.
1: All right, last one for you, Ashley. You know what it is. Who's your knight to shine?
0: I'm going to go with Rasmus Anderson. He's, you know, wanted more of himself this series, and his playoffs has gone on. So maybe tonight is the night, Ryan, that we get to stare down.
1: All right, great stuff as always, Ashley. Enjoy the game. Have fun tonight, and we'll chat soon.
0: Thanks, Ryan.
1: That is Ashley Weiss with the Vegas Golden Knights helping us set the table on Vegas and Carolina. Game 4 of the Stanley Cup Final. We're back with more in a moment, presented by Lee's Discount Liquor. It's the Stanley Cup Playoffs on the Vegas Golden Knights Radio Network.
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12: Welcome back to the Vegas Golden Knights pregame show. Here's Dan Duva with his player pregame interview.
13: In Las Vegas, the Golden Knights play Game 4 of the Stanley Cup Final, leading the series 2-1. I'm Dan Duva with Golden Knights forward Jack Eichel. Jack, how's it going?
14: Good, Dan. How are you?
13: Fantastic. You know, before we talk about the hockey, you had some visitors at City National Arena who were not part of your team, but could one day be. What was that like to see some of the young future stars of the NHL at practice?
14: Yeah, it was cool. I had that experience, you know. It was really cool, you know, getting the chance to be around a cup final and... it's cool having them here today, and hopefully we can put on a good show for them tomorrow.
13: Do you remember who you got to meet?
14: We were in Chicago for the Lightning Blackhawk final, and we met basically everyone on both teams. They were the guys were they were really welcoming and friendly and nice, and it was a really cool experience.
13: And all of 11 years ago that was, and now here we are in 2026, and the Golden Knights find themselves a couple wins away from the Stanley Cup championship. I want to ask you about a number of things, but first, when did you find out that Braden McNabb was going to play in that game?
14: Before the game, I guess. Probably similar to when you guys were. I think he always had the plan of doing it, and tons of credit to him.
13: What did you think when you found out that he was going
14: to
13: play?
14: To be honest with you, I really wasn't surprised. It's pretty spot on with him and his character and the type of person he is. So, there's so much you can say about him and the type of guy he is and his character. But it was impressive to say the least.
13: It just gives you a glimpse into just what everybody goes through. The most visible example was Braden. And wouldn't you know that he and Shea Theodore have combined for 5 points each year in the Stanley Cup final. How have you seen those guys, especially with Shea taking on an increased role this year, how have you seen those guys deliver here late in the playoffs?
14: Well, I mean, these guys have been delivering here for us for a while, and it seems like this time of year that they elevate their game, and they sure have. It's been awesome to watch, and they've been such big parts of our team's success and what they do on the ice, what they do off the ice, how they are in the locker room, their leadership. Can't say enough good things about the two of them.
13: There was an historic Game 3 with Mitch Marner's 4-point period, a hat trick. On the other side, the fastest 3 goals for the Carolina Hurricanes in the Stanley Cup final game. When you take a deep breath after that one and your head hits the pillow, what stands out about what happened in Game 3?
14: Well, we found a way to win. I think that was the biggest thing. Obviously, probably would have liked to have made the game a little easier on ourselves, but the situation is what it is, and you got to find ways to win at this time of year, and however that might be. So, we did that, and... that's really what you think about after the game and at the end of it.
13: There's so much to talk about from what we do up on the broadcast, but I wonder what it's like for you to be in a situation where you don't have to be the guy every night. Mitch Marner, for example, doesn't have to be the guy every night, but he could be the guy any night. You could be the guy any night. What's it like to play on a team like that?
14: It's a blessing. I think that's something that's... makes our group special. We, you know, we know it doesn't fall on one guy or two guys or three guys. We take a lot of pride in this being a team, a group effort, and you know, the depth of our group and the belief in each other and everyone in this locker room. So it's been a huge part of our success.
13: I've heard some folks say that, you know, if Jack Eichel wanted to, he could put up way over 100 points. He could score 50 goals, but he plays to win. He doesn't play for points. What do you think about that?
14: Well, this time of year, of course, you're trying to play to win. So, you know, at the end of the day, it's all about winning and doing whatever it takes to win. And I think all the guys in our locker room understand that. And however you're going to make an impact on the game, offensively, defensively, whatever it might be, at the end of the day, the one thing that matters at the end of the game is whether you won or lost. So, you know, we're all willing to sacrifice and do whatever it takes to try and get the win.
13: You've gotten to this point with great success up and down the lineup. What do you think of how you've performed here in the postseason, now through 20 games?
14: I mean, we're two wins away, you know, from achieving what we set out to do. So I think that that's what I'll focus on. You know, personal play, there's been really good moments and obviously moments where I feel like I could be better. But at the same time, you know, I think the goal every night is to go out there and try and have an impact on the game positively and help the team win and whatever that might be. That's really the focus and what I'm trying to do.
13: Carter Hart got healthy about 2 months ago and has started over 20 consecutive games going back to the regular season. John Tortorella described him as a backbone. How would you describe what Carter Hart has done here?
14: How would I describe it? Impressive. Like you said, he was out for a while, had some injuries, was a little banged up, you know, and for him to go through the whole rehab process that he went through and get himself back to health and confidence about, you know, where he was physically and mentally and get his game in a position, you know, to play the way that he's played for us, it's been, you know, nothing short of super impressive. And the way that he works every day, his demeanor, I think his calmness, there's a lot of really positive things you could say about Hartsy and his game, and we're really lucky to have him.
13: I asked you back in early April when John Tortorella just took over. He'd been around for a few days. You knew him a little bit, of course, from Team USA. But now that it's been a couple of months, where have you seen John Tortorella make the biggest impact?
14: Just with his messaging and his response that he gets from the group. I think he has a really good pulse on the way things are going and his ability to relay his message and push the right buttons and motivate us properly to play well. I think he's done a fantastic job of that.
13: This series has gone back and forth. It has seemed no lead was safe. You guys come back from two down. They come back from two down. They come back from four down, but don't win. You guys managed to win the game. What do you think of how the series has unfolded through three?
14: Well, it's been back and forth. You know, it's one of those things where both teams have showed a lot of resiliency and nobody's willing to quit. And, you know, there's a reason we're in this situation playing each other in the Stanley Cup final. So, you know, you're willing to do anything you can. And, you know, the series has been tight. You know, some close calls going different ways and whatnot. But both teams are just leaving it all out there and trying to find ways to win hockey games.
13: What would you expect to see in Game 4?
14: Probably a lot of the same. You know, competitiveness, emotion, desperation from both sides. You know, it's a huge opportunity for both teams, so you have to sense it and try and garner that.
13: Jack, thanks so much for your time. Always a pleasure and great to see you catch up with some of the younger future stars in the league. All the best, Jack.
14: All right, thanks, Dan.
13: That's Jack Eichel. We're back with more in a moment, presented by Lee's Discount Liquor. It's the Stanley Cup Playoffs on the Vegas Golden Knights Radio Network.
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20: 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The Golden Knights, Carolina Hurricanes, Game 4 Stanley Cup Final right around the corner. The pregame scratch report is brought to you by UMC, the exclusive hospital of the Vegas Golden Knights. Based on line rushes here during warm-up, this is what the Golden Knights are expected to look like in this game. Up front, no changes. Top line, Ivan Barbashev, Jack Eichel, and Mark Stone. Then you've got Brett Howden alongside William Karlsson and Mitch Marner. Tomas Hertl skating alongside Colton Sissons and Pavel Dorofeev. And the fourth line, Cole Smith, Nick Dowd, Keegan Kolesar. On defense, Brayden McNabb paired up with Shea Theodore, Jeremy Lauzon. He'll go with Rasmus Anderson. And Noah Hanifin paired up with Dylan Coghlan. So Lauzon and Hanifin, a switch. Something that we did see at times, and certainly in the back half of game number three in this series. And starting in goal for the Vegas Golden Knights will be Carter Hart. On the other side of the ledger, Carolina, kind of the big news here for them in warm-up is that Brandon Bussey is expected to start for the Hurricanes. Pyotr Kochetkov, the backup. No Freddie Anderson taking warm-up in this game. So it looks like it's going to be Bussey backed up by Kochetkov. All right, keys to the game. I mean, I think it's incredibly important for the Golden Knights to have a strong start and to try to get to Brandon Bussey early. This is a goaltender that has had a tremendous regular season for the Carolina Hurricanes. He won a ton of games. He came in relief and played really well in the third period, overtime, and then 5 minutes into double overtime. So he gets 45 minutes of action, 45 minutes of work, when he hadn't played in nearly 2 months. However, for the Golden Knights, you understand that it's a different situation, you know, a different situation in starting a game versus coming in off the bench where you really don't feel like you have anything to lose. So for Vegas, I'm looking at traffic, chances, bodies to the front of the net early. That's really what I'd like to see out of the Vegas Golden Knights early on in this game. And then I agree to a certain extent with Danny Webster. It's all about mindset, right? It's all about bringing the right mindset, understanding that you're halfway to your goal, but you've got to put the pressure on Carolina by finding your best game here in game number four. Take a break. Wrap it up next on the pregame show presented by Lee's Discount Liquor. It's the Stanley Cup Final on the Vegas Golden Knights Radio Network.
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20: We're wrapping it up here on the VGK pregame show. Golden Knights, Carolina Hurricanes. Game 4 Stanley Cup final right around the corner. Night to shine. I don't want to lean into Mitch Marner. He's doing just fine. 4-point day. In game number 3, Brett Howden's been incredibly consistent. The Carlson line has been tremendous. But I'll lean into Mark Stone here. I think for the Vegas Golden Knights, they want to get that top line going. Barbashev, Eichel, Stone. That trio together can do some tremendous things. We all know it. Stone did score, had it come off the board due to an offside play. Nice opportunity for Mark Stone to kind of get things going for him in the Stanley Cup final. But I just feel like when you need your captain, especially Mark Stone, to deliver, when you have the opportunity to take a massive lead in the series, he tends to come through in big ways. And then from there, I'm going to go Pavel Dorofeev. It's been a quieter series for Dorofeev, but the puck follows him. He's in and around it all the time. I just think it's a matter of time before Dorofeev puts one in the back of the net. When he scores one, he usually scores 5. So Mark Stone, Pavel Dorofeev, my nights to shine. It's going to do it for me here on the pregame show. Dan Duva, Gary Lawless, they've got the call coming up next. Presented by Lee's Discount Liquor, the Stanley Cup playoffs on the Vegas Golden Knights Radio Network.
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4: 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Game 4 of the Cup Final. Knights lead the best-of-7 series 2-1 after a double overtime victory in Game 3. Shea Theodore, the hero, at 5:38 of double overtime. And there's plenty to talk about. Game number 3, lots of historical moments. Bottom line, the Knights won, and they now have a record at T-Mobile Arena of 5-2 during the Stanley Cup Final. Have to go back to the end of 2018, the last time they lost the Cup Final game here at T-Mobile Arena. Gary, there is breaking news, however, we'll get to with the Carolina Hurricanes. Their regular starter, Freddie Anderson, who had started every playoff game thus far, 13-2 in 16 starts. He was replaced by Brandon Bussey for the third period in Game 3. Bussey suffered the double overtime loss. Bussey starts today. Not only does Bussey start, Freddie Anderson is scratched. 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